0: still has a personal challenge on the end of the year because, you know, he won the last 38 session he were participating to. So last 38 session on the track, he was leading everything. So he made a personal challenge with himself to win again all the session of today and tomorrow.
1: Absolutely,
0: so
1: he'd be wanting to do that.
0: This is the thing to watch on the MXGP class. But then in MX2 and in the women's, there are still two titles to be given. And one title, so World Championship in MX2 is two riders, Guillaume Fares and Kenan McLellan with Triumph, which will be the first title with Triumph Manufacturer.
1: Wow.
0: Which will be also, they will write the history. So one of the two riders will be crowned world champion. And in the women class between Guillaume and Fontanesi, and always the woman MX is giving a lot of spectacle and show. So we will have a great racing coming during the weekend.
1: Wonderful. Well, that's for all the diehard motorcycle fans. Come and be a part of this here in Darwin. David, thank you so much. I know you're going to have very busy day. And thanks for being in Darwin again.
0: It's a great pleasure. We are here for many years to come. And, you know, Darwin is now on the motocross map and will stay for long, I think, because it's really a big pleasure for us to be here.
1: We love the world watching us. I'll just tell you, Darwin love it when they watch us.
2: And I think Darwin love any sort of motocross, especially MXGP. So come on down, enjoy everything. All the action is happening down here at Hidden Valley. Again, you can get your tickets on the gate, or you can head to mxgpaustralia.com.au for all the info on ticketing. And all the people here are more than happy to help you on getting you through the gate, getting you through all the awesome experiences down here as well.
1: Come and be a part of it. 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

0: is in town. If you're coming down to Hidden Valley, come say g'day to us. We're over at the Outback Experience, right by the main general admission gate. 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
1: And it really is the Outback Experience. The man himself from the Katherine Outback Experience, Tom Curtin, hello.
2: Oh, g'day guys. How you going?
1: Good. I felt like I was only talking to you a few months ago with your new song. How on earth do you have time to fit in writing music, playing music, and taking the Katherine Outback Experience all over the top end?
2: Yeah, it is pretty full on. It's full on, but I'm trying to do two things at once most of the time. It's hard for blokes, but I'm trying to write a song while I'm riding a horse, training a horse, you know. So you've got to try to multitask, they
1: say. I can feel an MXGP song coming on.
2: Yeah, well, yeah? I had the vibes going yesterday with all these bikes going, and the horses had never seen the motorbikes so loud, and so some were freaking out, but it was great because it's a great training environment too for the animals to get out here and see it all.
1: Now, for those who haven't seen the Katherine Outback Experience, tell us a little bit about the show that you're going to be putting on display here.
2: Yeah, well, this is just a little snapshot. We get a lot of horses and dogs people don't like or get along with, so we just train them up in the shows, and then we eventually sell them back to farmers or people all around the country to work sheep and cattle. So we've got a few good dogs and a few good horses, but there's a lot of riffraff that often try to run off, and we get a lot of kids out of the crowd to have them on leads. And we're training kids and dogs as well as a few goats.
1: I have seen your show just last year, I think it was. You were at Fred's house. And yes, the dogs were having to train the kids. I was trying to put my daughter in there. Like, I was trying to get her in. Yeah. You're going to have to take her for a little bit, all right? She's not listening at all, so.
2: All right, we can work on something there.
1: Animals and kids. No, you must be very excited to bring your show to the MXGP.
2: Yeah, it's great. It's such an awesome atmosphere. Our first time here, so we didn't really know what to expect, but all the people, the crowds coming through, obviously all the we met a few of the motorbike riders, and I'm not up with all the technical terms, but
1: well, they're riding bikes, you're riding horses. Are you going to swap? Are we going to see you out on the track?
2: I didn't think of that, but
1: there's a show for tonight.
2: We might have to do a rehearsal, see how we go.
1: All right. The first Katherine Outback Experience, a little sneak peek, is just after midday, and you're here all weekend, yeah?
2: Yeah, we were another 2 days to go, so I think we do 3 or 4 little half-hour or 40-minute shows a day, and I don't want to do the same show, twice, so I'm always mixing things up. We've got horses trying to lay down, roll out swags. We've got training goats to get on the horses' backs, young dogs running around, and barrel races and sack races as well for parents and kids. So we're trying to interact or incorporate a lot of things.
1: I'm actually always in awe of you and how you can train animals. I still have a pug that is 10 and can't train him to do anything except eat.
2: Well, a fella gave me a dash hound the other day.
1: Oh, no way!
2: Yeah, from Victoria. He was getting out eating all the neighbour's chooks, and it's a farmer. He said, mate, this dog's going to go and I'm going to go. That neighbour's not happy with me. And I said, look, I'm not into dash hounds. And he said, its name's Gilbert. I said, righto, he's in the team.
1: Oh, Gilbert's
2: so
1: in the team.
2: Now he's rounding up the goat. We've got a bit of a sit on him. We've still got a lot to do, but he's coming on tour. So,
1: Well, Tom, it's so good. I'm sure we'll be talking to you in no time to hear that MXGP song you've got sorted. Can you please make sure Mix 104.9's in it?
2: Yeah. We'll work something out for sure.
1: Oh, thank you so much for joining us, and we'll let you start getting the animals ready for
2: thanks,
1: your first
2: guys.
1: Show.
2: Cheers, thank
0: you. Yeah, our people will talk to your people so we can get that song happening. But you want to get down here to Hidden Valley. We're going to have a WMX free practice start in about 40 minutes from now, but there is still plenty of stuff happening all around the track here at Mix 104.9.
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0: live from Hidden Valley and MXGP. We're so excited that September absolutely comes alive here at the track. And it's not just about the racing on the track. It's actually lots of fun things to do for the whole family. They've got the Pro Tracks Kids Zone, the Wild Top End Encounters, and the Splash Zone. Come and check it out and be a part of it.
1: Yes, and the track is just heating up here at Hidden Valley. Some great racing to be had. We're going to get into free practice at around 10:30 for the WMX, but there's still plenty to talk about here at Mix 104.9.
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3: This announcement of a Northern Territory respite and recovery facility to be established in Batchelor. 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
11: Hi there, Alana McIntyre here with the latest. Beaches remain closed in parts of Perth where a man was fatally attacked by a shark. The male victim, believed to be in his 60s, was pulled under the water by the animal yesterday during a regular morning swim just south of Hillary's Boat Harbour. A lot of people saw it happen 15 metres offshore. Wildlife scientist Dr. Vanessa Perotta saying it's the fifth fatal attack this year in Australia.
12: This year has been one of those years where we need to really stop, reflect and go, what is the ocean doing?
11: Speaking to Channel 9 there, it's the second shark attack in WA in less than a week. Another man was bitten at Geraldton last Monday. Donald Trump claims the US is going to control Greenland, saying he's struck a deal with the Kingdom of Denmark. He's taken to Truth Social, saying we will immediately begin the process of developing a large military presence in the appropriate part of Greenland. The US president also banned CNN and two other major US media outlets from going to the White House. He says he's proud to do so, effective immediately.
13: Because they're fake news. And you get so tired of reading and seeing fake news. When you look at CNN, it's just fake. That's why their ratings are no good.
11: And Princess Diana's brother is standing by his shocking claims about the king. Earl Spencer has told the BBC he is telling the truth after saying the then Prince of Wales said we'll forget her soon enough during a phone call about Princess Di's funeral. The Dockers are through to the AFL Grand Final following their 83-71 triumph over the Swans in their prelim at the SCG. Frio now just one win away from its maiden AFL Premiership. Midfielder Shay Bolton has told Seven they're daring to dream.
14: To win our first premiership is going to be crazy. And, you know, Andy and that, he wrote us a letter on our locker and said, you know, the first boys to win a premiership would be immortal. So, I can't wait to get there and just super excited.
11: And later today, the Hawks and the Brisbane Lions will meet at the MCG.
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0: 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You can head to MXGP Australia about the About section, and you can see everything that's happening down here at Hidden Valley.
1: And that does lead us into introducing this wonderful family who are our accessibility ambassadors, and they've got quite the job here today. Kelly, hello.
2: Hi, guys. I'm happy to be here.
1: Yeah, you've got the kids with you. This is Ben and Mila.
2: Yes.
1: And, are you excited to be watching MXGP?
2: Yeah, very excited.
1: Have you been before?
2: This is our first MXGP motocross event. So we've just been learning about it over the past few days, and just finding out the types of different motorcycles that are actually racing, and they're from all over the world. So that was amazing.
1: I've had to pinch myself a couple of times and be like, yeah, all eyes on the world is on Darwin right now.
2: Yeah,
1: and some of these riders are like, yeah, don't even speak English. Like, they're international riders.
2: So cool.
1: But on the other side of stuff, there is so much for the family to do. As a mum wanting something to keep the kids entertained, this is great, isn't it?
2: Yeah, definitely. It's usually a bit hard for me taking my kids to events just because of their autism, even just loud noises
1: and
2: flashing lights. So
1: does it kind of sometimes, Kelly, you know, sort of make you go, oh, I don't really have time to go to that event, but you inside are like, I really want the kids to experience it.
2: It's a lot, and even myself, I get a little bit of anxiety taking them to events.
1: Yeah.
2: So with their accessibility tent and things like that happening today, it makes it so much easier.
1: Oh, do we reckon the kids might want to jump on? Mila, are you excited to see everything today?
3: Yes.
1: Yeah? Do you love being out with your mum?
3: Yeah.
1: Yeah, she's awesome, isn't she? Hey, Ben, are you excited to see the animals later?
4: Yeah.
1: Yeah, you're going to see the horses and the dogs?
4: Dogs.
1: Yeah, the dogs are cool.
5: Me and Ben are one and the same. I'm excited to see the dogs as well. We're gonna be out there watching all the dogs.
1: There's for anyone who is coming down, there is, you know, lots of family areas. There's a splash zone. We're talking about the Catherine Outback experience as well. There is so much for the families to do, isn't there?
2: Definitely. There's a lot happening. Even if you don't want to watch the motorbikes, there's other things. Yeah, I think it's for everyone.
1: Have you found the kids are actually really into the motorbikes?
2: Yeah, we're excited to go down and actually see a race.
1: So, yeah,
2: we're getting there.
1: They had to pass down the mixed tent, so we'll let you go and check it out because the kids are raring for it. Kelly, thank you so much for jumping on.
2: Thank you.
1: And
2: thanks,
1: kids,
2: guys.
1: Have a good day. All right, Mila?
2: Thank you.
1: Yeah, they are so excited. But you can find out a little bit more about the accessibility that is on offer here for all families. Everyone is invited down here. mxgpaustralia.com.au.
5: Not only to mention as well, look at what's just randomly rocked up.
1: Oh, curled ice cream!
5: It's so much stuff for the kids and also the adults that try to be adults, but really just want some ice cream.
1: Come down and be a part of this awesome event. We're so excited to have it here at Hidden Valley. Doesn't matter if it's warm. We've got fans, we've got ice cream. We are keen. It's Mix 104.9.

0: MXGP is in town, and it has taken over all of Hidden Valley, all the top hill, even some at the track, but there's only one way to really get around.
1: Yeah, we're excited to be a part of MXGP Australia. We're excited to here in Darwin. All eyes in the world are on us, and it's great.
0: Classic Sarah. Classic Sarah.
1: No, I mean the Northern Territory. I'm like this is, like, it's international professional riders out there. But the area we're in is the Outback Experience. So they've really turned it on for families who aren't necessarily into the motorcycles. There's lots for the kids to do. The Tom Curtin Catherine Outback Experience is on. So there's going to be horses and dogs on display. And some of my most favourite people in the world is the volunteers for Variety NT. And fellow Variety NT ambassador Shalom Carr is here.
2: Hello. Wait, what are you doing here? Hello.
1: What are you doing here?
2: Oh, no, that's the question. All my friends are like, what are you doing at MXGP? You didn't even know what the X stands for. I found that I Googled it yesterday. It's cross, isn't it?
0: I thought it was extreme. I thought we didn't even know it. We're on the radio.
2: Motocross.
1: Motocross. Oh. Makes sense.
2: Yeah, unless my Gemini's not telling me the right thing.
1: No, look, you're actually here as a volunteer with Variety NT, and you guys have got the buggies helping people access the areas.
2: In ambulance people, look that word up, and those that just want to donate some money to a really, really cool cause. And it's fun. It's a really nice way to travel.
1: Yeah. The Variety Bash cars are on display as well. Is that the Toy Story car I saw?
2: Toy Story Minions,
1: whatever
2: they are.
1: Oh, the Minions are here.
2: And there's another one, SpongeBob.
1: SpongeBob SquarePants.
2: SpongeBob.
1: Oh, see, that's Dustin's Auto's own SpongeBob SquarePants car. And I did expect them to be dressed as SpongeBob. Are they?
2: It's hot here. I've had to almost wear Caucasian ointment, which is called sunscreen. I don't wear sunscreen, but like today.
1: Today you will.
2: Caucasian ointment. Yeah.
1: Look, it is a little bit warm, but that's Hidden Valley in September. Are you having a good time?
2: I love being out of my comfort zone, but the best thing about this is the friendly people.
1: Yeah.
2: Everybody's here for one cause, and the stuff for kids to do here, look, the sandpit over there, the splash zone down there, I would say this is the most family-friendly event for the season.
1: And then the bar where Dad can hang out and have
2: handle
1: a
2: something.
1: Beverage.
2: The handle bar. I love that.
1: No, look, as you walk through the main gates, you will see Variety. They're bright red. The volunteers are in bright red shirts. Please go and see them. They've done a fantastic job of fundraising. I know well over $200,000 with the Variety Bash.
2: Yeah. It was one car.
1: That was one car.
2: One
1: car. But overall, I think around $400,000.
2: You didn't prepare me for this question.
1: Yeah. Well, it's because that's my sort of part of Variety is I deal with the bash. Shalom is, well, all the other things with the what Variety NT put the money to. Yeah. So he gets to see all the families and stuff, and it does help so many NT families, doesn't it?
2: We do a good job, you and I, and the entire team at Variety, and it's fun.
1: Them.
2: A great way to be a part of an event as well.
1: Yep. They love their cars. They love their motorbikes. So come and be a part of it. Say hello to Shalom and we'll let you go and do the job that you're supposed to be doing.
2: Yes, we love pineapples, by the way.
1: What do you mean?
2: Oh, my God. $50 notes.
1: I went to SpongeBob. I didn't go to the 51. Who lives in pineapple under the sea?
0: Tell who has a two-year-old daughter, by the way.
2: By Luke, by Sarah.
0: See you, Shalom.
1: Oh, my God.
0: You can wave the guys down in red shirts if you want to get around all the site of Hidden Valley. There's a lot of stuff down near where the track is, so you want to get up and down there, and it's all going to
1: who
0: a great cause.
1: In a pineapple under the sea, SpongeBob SquarePants.
0: That's all that goes through your head, is it? It's like the symbol clapping monkey. That's all it is.
1: Oh, it's a fun morning here, isn't it, Luke?
0: It is. Here at Mix. Stopping like the top off a
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4: This is actually my show, but Sarah is a massive fan of yours, so she's like, can I please come in?
1: I just love this part of sport. Like, I love rugby.
5: Yeah.
1: And
5: well, Sarah, you must be a historian, because if you know me, then you know everything about rugby.
1: My daughter is sitting between Australia and New Zealand.
5: Mm.
1: He said if New Zealand wins, she has to wear an All Blacks.
4: Yeah, but you're the mum, Sarah. Yeah. You're the mum.
5: That'll be odds on, actually.
4: Yeah. Yeah. All right, we'll be back very shortly, Early Birds. We need to talk about some stuff. Guys, okay, it's been a long morning. Love you all, Early Birds.
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0: Two titles will be decided here at Hidden Valley, including the WMX title, and free practice is on right now at the MXGP here at Hidden Valley. But there's so much stuff off the track, isn't there, Sarah?
1: Oh, absolutely, there is. We'll come back to the women's motocross riding because I actually got to chat with one of the riders yesterday and get got.
2: Where's
1: I know,
2: my
1: right?
2: What?
1: No, I get the good jobs around here. But yes, let's talk about what's happening off the track because it is more than just the riding. They have made it an absolute spectacle for families. Tom Curtin's Catherine Outback Experience. So exciting to have Tom bring his show to Darwin for this occasion.
0: No, I've never seen this.
1: No, I found out you hadn't. He brings horses, dogs, goats, and he can train them so well that they put on a show. He quite literally has a horse walking around with a goat sitting on top of it. Now, I've seen you try and ride
0: can,
1: a horse.
0: I can barely get out of bed, let alone train a horse, dog, and a goat.
1: Yep. A goat sits on the horse. It is just awesome. His dogs are so well trained at rounding up the horses and animals. It's a really fun. He plays some music along the way as well. Kids can get involved in the show. Now, they are happening today at 12 o'clock, just after 1:30 and 3 o'clock. So in before the main races, those shows will be happening in the GA precinct.
0: It'll probably be great to get here maybe even around 11:30,
1: yeah.
0: Grab a bite to eat, then go see it. But for all the kids out there, it's not really heating up, but it will heat up a little bit later.
1: Yeah.
0: This is something new that they've done. It's the Splash Zone.
1: Oh,
0: now this
1: what an idea.
0: Now, this is down actually on the

0: track at Hidden Valley. It's down the bottom. They've done it right at that the corner where we usually broadcast from for the supercast. It's on the track there, right at the little grass patch right on the side of the road. They've got so much stuff. They've got a foam party happening today. They've got relay games, giant bubbles. This looks like it's fun for me. And it's just a great place to cool down a little. Have the kids, you know, cool down a bit, rest.
1: Now I know where the street team went. They have done barely any work today. Because they've been in the splash zone.
0: I can see the foam behind his ear, actually.
1: I can. The kids' zone is also set up right beside the Catherine Outback Experience. And there's, you know, like they can jump on little dirt bikes, little kids' dirt bikes and have a go at it. It's so fun.
0: You were talking about the street team here before. I've got a job for them because they've got the Superior Sand Pit here. It's this massive sand pit that they've got. And I've just gotten word there's actually hidden treasure inside that. You can get yourself some some merchandise, food vouchers. It's all hidden away in that sand there. So scurry off. You might be able to get a bite of my food if you get a food voucher. There's so much stuff here for the family.
1: I'll let you use my fan. I've got this cool fan. Have you seen my
0: fan? She hasn't shut up about this. She's got this fan from Murray Oakley, your show sponsor, on her neck.
1: Yep. And it's like gives me a cool breeze under my chin. What do you got, Luke?
0: You
1: got sweat, nothing but sweat in that beard.
0: It's so annoying because it gets agitated every single, as it heats up, you're like, I've got this fan.
1: Come down and say hello. I'll even let you try out my fan.
0: Not me?
1: No, not you.
0: What?
1: But get amongst all the fun that is MXGP here in Darwin at Hidden Valley.
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1: Rumors spreading round in that Texas town. About the shack outside the games. And you know what I'm talking about. Just let me know if you wanna go to that home out on the range. They got a lot of nice girls.

0: Hidden Valley is the place to be this weekend. MXGP is in town. 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
1: I was just saying a little bit earlier, I got to chat with some of the riders this week. I've been filling in for Katie's show, and some of the girls that are in contention for the women's category in MXGP, they were talking about just how much they love being a part of MXGP. And the fact that it's still, like, women's racing is just as big as men in racing. Yeah, it's awesome.
0: You said a great point where you can't tell if it's a boy or a girl on the bikes, especially when they're jumping 10, 20 metres up in the air.
1: Oh, and sometimes the girls are doing it even better than the guys. This is one sport, does not matter what the gender is. It's just anyone who loves it will, you know, die for it. It's great.
0: I actually went back to my parents' place for my brother's 18th, and we had a couple friends over, and we had this big shed full of motorbikes, and they're like, oh, are these all yours? Like, no, these are my little sister's. My little sister, I cannot ride a motorbike.
1: I can vouch that Luke cannot ride a motorbike.
0: Yeah,
1: I think
0: I'll be the first to admit that.
1: He went on the, there's in the area that we're in, the entertainment precinct, there is a dirt bike set up.
0: Oh, I nearly stacked it.
1: Yeah. This is a stationary bike. People are able to jump on it and, like, feel how it is to start a motorbike, maybe do a wheelie.
0: You know the best part? They've got a fan, so it's like they've got wind blowing.
1: Yeah, yeah, yeah. Luke nearly fell off.
0: I nearly just went arse over. Yep. It's completely gone.
1: You nearly went way too far then. But that's some of the stuff that people can just get a feel for this wonderful sport. And, of course, watch some of the action on the track as well. As we roll into 11 o'clock, perfect time to come on down.
0: Yeah, there's plenty of entertainment all around Hidden Valley. We are at the Outback Experience. When you come through the GA gates, just walk straight through and you'll be able to say g'day to us here at Mix.
1: Oh, here's someone who knows how to ride a motorbike.
0: Watch out.
1: Duffy!
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12: Hi there, Alana McIntyre here with the latest. Donald Trump has announced he's reached an agreement to give the US permanent control over security and all other needs in Greenland. The leaders of Denmark and Greenland have indicated a deal is going to be signed in New York next week on the sidelines of the United Nations General Assembly. Meantime, Donald Trump has also announced he's banning CNN and two other media outlets from the White House, accusing them of delivering fake news. Authorities are yet to track down the shark believed to be behind a fatal shark attack in Perth after being ordered to destroy the animal. Beaches are still closed in parts of Perth after the male victim, understood to be in his 60s, was pulled under the water by the animal yesterday morning during a regular morning swim just south of Hillary's Boat Harbour. Briefly, Raptor Squad officers in New South Wales have charged four people from Victoria who allegedly travelled to Sydney to carry out criminal contracts linked to two shootings earlier this month and Princess Diana's brothers standing by his explosive claims about King Charles. Ahead of his book launch next week, Earl Spencer has told the BBC about a phone call he had with the then Prince of Wales shortly after Princess Diana died.
13: And then he said, "We'll forget her soon enough." After a stunned silence, I said, "I cannot believe you just said that."
12: The royals have released a statement saying His Majesty is mindful that the pain of fraternal grief can cloud reason and affect judgment. Dean Cox is left with a mix of pride and devastation after Sydney's AFL finals campaign came to an end. The Swans falling to Frio 83-71 in their prelim at the SCG. Their coach proud of the players who stepped up in the absence of the suspended Pullman Five.
14: Right from before the North Melbourne game, it was about building some trust and respect back in the competition. You know, I thought the three games we've played have allowed us to, you know, we've got a really good foundation.
15: M-I-X.

0: The weather has really turned it on for the MXGP. You can head to MXGP Australia for some more info about what's happening. Rock.
1: No, we want to talk to the Minister for Education and Training, Joe Hersey. Of course you are here. Hello.
2: How are you? What a fantastic day it is here at MXGP. It is the crowd starting to come in. The weather's fantastic. And the racing is amazing.
1: Do you like watching a bit of motorcycle racing?
2: My family is absolutely rusted on motorcycle racing. MXGP, we love it. My kids did motocross. My husband's done motocross. We're all over motocross, so it's an absolutely fantastic. I think it's a great event that we've brought to, you know, international people are coming on our shoulder season here in the Territory. It brings more people here to the Territory, and who wouldn't want to be here at this time of the year?
1: Exactly.
2: With so much going on.
0: Yeah, you're the Minister for Education and obviously dealing with a lot of kids in school. Do you notice there's a lot of Territory kids that absolutely love their motorcycle? Because at least my brother and sister, they're obsessed with them.
2: I think when you get to more regional and remote areas, I mean, given that I'm a regional member, there's certainly a lot of kids that are involved and interested in motocross, and it's great to see. And it's great to see, I couldn't come to the day yesterday when the kids came, but it was a great event.
0: Yeah,
2: so it's great that the kids get to experience this as well.
1: We've got the motorbikes on the track and we love that, but we love the setup that they've done for all the family fun, their kids zones, but in particular bringing along Tom Curtin with the Catherine Outback experience.
2: How good is that?
1: He is a legend.
2: You know, an amazing business, and he does an amazing job in Catherine. They were down at the waterfront last night when I was there.
1: Did that
2: there
1: was look plenty, good?
2: It looked fantastic. There was plenty of families down there. And you're right, Sarah, there is a great family atmosphere here. There's plenty for kids to do. There's plenty for families to just plenty of spaces to sit and relax in the shade. Plenty of fans, but I'm sure Tom's show will be well attended.
1: Well, his first show is in 45 minutes, so the first one's going to be at midday. There is going to be a break with the bikes so that you can come over and watch it. He's got horses, dogs, goats. He has a dash hound now that knows how to round up animals. Who knew that dash hound could do that?
2: Well, they're pretty feisty little dogs, dash hounds, so I can see Tom getting ready over there, so... everyone, if you are here at the track, make sure you get along to Tom's Outback experience.
1: It has been put together just wonderfully. Joe, we're going to let you go and enjoy the bikes, chill out with the family. Thank you for coming and jumping on.
2: No worries. Thanks for having me, and have a great day here, everyone. Thanks.
1: Yeah, we definitely are. Have you seen my fan, Luke?
0: God, gee. Yeah, I get this. Hersey, before you go, have a look at this fan. She's been going on. She's got a fan.
1: Yeah. Don from Murray Oakley.
2: I have actually seen them around in shops, actually. Better Electrical had them on the counter when I was there the other day, and I thought, well, that's a good thing for the Territory.
1: It was made for the Territory. It was made for me. Unfortunately, I've only got one. Luke has to suffer.
0: Yeah, she hasn't shut up about this fan. She's been rubbing into my face the entire time, but it's... It's still beautiful weather down here.
1: I'm the boss. I get to do what I want.
0: Oh, yeah. Never heard that one before.
1: But the weather is actually good. Yeah, the breeze is so good. It's Mix at 104.9 live from Hidden Valley. Come on down. Tickets still available at the gate.

0: INXS Classic, Mix 104.9. It is just on 22 past 11. What a gorgeous top-end weekend. And I say gorgeous, there is an absolute breeze coming through Hidden Valley. You think, okay, that place is going to get nice and hot in September. Yes, yes it does. But the breeze coming through here is just awesome. It's Luke and Sarah live today.
1: Yeah, and it's such a great vibe down here. So many great people coming down, but it can't be done without all of our great volunteers. And it seems like the whole St. John's tent has come over to the NX GP.
0: Oh,
1: and
0: best job in the business, isn't it, being a volunteer for St. John's?
2: It definitely is. It's so good. It means we get to experience lots of different circumstances, go to lots of different places and help people and help everyone that we can.
0: Oh, and she does it with a smile. This is Leilani, everyone. How long have you been a volunteer?
2: I have been a volunteer for 8 years now.
0: Wow, yeah. And you've been able to go to events like this and, what sort of stuff do you guys do at the events? Because we definitely see you and I, thankfully, have never had to use you. So what sort of stuff do you get up to?
2: So hopefully not too much most of the time, but a lot of the time, big things are like sunscreen, hydrolites, heat strokes, so ice packs, a lot of that stuff, things like band-aids. A lot of people have tattoos we gotta cover, etc. And then there's the odd, you know, few gruesome cuts, etc. But it's pretty good, and it's really good because we have juniors down here too, so they get to experience it as well.
1: Yeah, and we've also got Ali on here. You mentioned about the juniors. You've got what seems like a whole barrage of volunteers coming on down. What does it mean for a junior to be at one of these events?
3: Well, it's not really serious, but we do teach our juniors first aid and stuff like that in a more playful way.
0: So they're learning on the job, aren't they?
3: Yeah, they're learning on the job. So sort of, they're learning just from the beginning of their early childhood. So we make sure that they are capable once they grow up and help people.
0: It's amazing the amount of hours that St. John's do, that their volunteers do. We talk about all the fun events, Leilani, but you guys are covering a lot of hours, aren't you?
2: Yeah, so today I'm doing 11 hours and tomorrow I'll be doing the same as well. So it's definitely, they're long days, but it's good and we know we help the community, which is always nice.
0: You do. It's absolutely awesome to see you here and we hope you're having fun and still being able to check it all out.
2: 100%, it's so good. I came last year on my own with my grandpa.
4: Yes.
2: And I'm deciding if volunteering or coming alone is better.
0: Yeah, it's hard to decide because technically you're working, but you want to watch it as well.
2: Yeah, and you do get good seats and you get to walk around with everyone. So you get to kind of sneak into the paddock without having to pay and etc. It's so good. And everyone's so friendly.
0: Leilani, don't tell everyone you sneak into all the paddocks. Thank you both and we'll let you do your rounds. If you see the St. John team, you'll know them. Go in and say hello. They'd love to say hello.
1: Yeah, they're right next to all of the food, right by the Outback Experience, which is where we're broadcasting live. The Ambex GP, it's day two. We are going to get underway with some racing in... It's actually right now free practice for the MXGP.
0: So that's the last free practice before the real race,
1: yeah,
0: right?
1: Yeah, till we get into real racing.
0: And we're half an hour away from Catherine Outback Experience show. His first one, Tom Curtin, will start
1: stuff's
0: up.
1: Stuff's happening left, right and centre.
0: Everything.
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0: It's Mix 104.9. Sarah and Luke live from Hidden Valley. I'm so excited. This is the second year this place has come alive in September. And it's great. Look, I know it's a bit warm. Like, we're getting hot. But this breeze is wonderful.
1: It's actually, it's really lovely. And the
0: it's not good for the fireys right now. I totally get that. Yesterday afternoon trying to get home out in the rural area, the traffic was crazy because everyone was like watching the fires.
1: But the guys at Tent have thought about everything for the MXGP. Even cooling yourself down on near the track, actually on the track at Supercars, is the splash zone. This is the best way to cool down the kids, let them burn off some energy. They've got a giant foam party today, giant bubble stations.
0: There was a blow-up pool, wasn't there?
1: Yeah, there was a blow-up pool with million-dollar fish down there. You can fish with Boof the Barra. He's down here.
0: This is cool.
1: He's the ultimate anti-celebrity, Boof the Barra.
0: He is. If you check out our socials, you'll see you know, how hard our street team are working in the splash zone today.
1: Fishing on the job.
0: Fishing on the job. Come on.
1: Well, you can't talk. No, you cannot talk.
0: But the wild top end encounters are a part of this weekend as well. They're actually doing a little bit of a walk around with some of their awesome animals. So they got like snakes and crocodiles and lizards. Because if you're going to come to the top end and experience
1: MXGP, you've got to get a photo.
0: You've got to get a photo with the snake.
1: The best part about that, I love that they're just roving around like all over the show. So you never know when, just like the true top end experience, you never know when a crocodile's going to come up behind you.
0: And it will. If you're on your way now, you're parking, don't stress. We've still got about 25 minutes until the first Catherine Outback Experience show
1: I also
0: start.
1: Want to give a shout out to the people for the parking. I got to, there was a dude there showing me exactly where to park. It's seamless down here.
0: It was actually so well thought out. It's just smooth.
1: There's a dude there showing me exactly where to park. It's seamless down
0: it
1: here.
0: It was actually so well thought out. There is, it's just

0: Yeah, qualifying does start for the WMX at 10 past 12. But when you're heading in, straight out the general admission, you'll be able to see the mixed tent and all of us dressed like chicken twisties. You can't really miss us, can you, Sarah?
1: Love chicken twisties.
0: We do look. Tell me we don't.
1: Oh, the Mix 104.9 brand is definitely got the chicken twisty vibes. And it is today because we're having so much fun at MXGP. Come and join us. We're at Hidden Valley. Sarah and Luke.
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1: Imagine sitting back on the terrace watching Mitchell Street go by. You can tell I'm talking about shenanigans, right?
0: Oh, easily. Over 30 years that they've been here in the Territory. Some of the best Irish music, food, and just an all-around great atmosphere.
1: Heaps of TVs. So yeah. If you're looking at watching any kind of sport, this is probably the place to do it. If you just want to have an after-work knockoff, place to do it. If you want a good meal, place to do it.
0: And I know there's a lot of people from out of town here at the MXGP, but everyone that lives here knows Shenanigans. It's the most iconic place in the city.
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0: Have you really been to the Territory if you haven't been to Shags?
1: Not really.
0: I don't think so.
1: Go and do it.
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0: MXGPAustralia.com is where all your information is for the MXGP. It is in town for the next 3 days down here at Hidden Valley.
1: Two days. We've already done a day.
0: Well, we've got 3 days worth of action here at Hidden Valley. And it's Luke and Sarah broadcasting live with all the action at the Outback Experience.
1: Yeah, you've had to put up with me for a few hours now. How are you feeling?
0: I'm tired. I might hit the handlebar once we're done.
1: Yeah, okay. Look, it is set up in perfect spot to check out the motorbikes out on the track, which you can hear behind us. He is front and centre for any good day here at Hidden Valley, I think. The Deputy Chief Minister, Gerard Maley, hello.
2: Hello, Sarah. Hello, how are you, listeners? How's it all going? Great day here. It's action-packed already.
1: It absolutely is. You were here yesterday. How was it?
2: I was here yesterday. I watched the Australian 80s hang around. It was good. There's a lot more people today, and the big boys are on today. So this is where everyone comes down to watch these mob ride. I used to race motocross when I was a young fella in Howard
1: Springs. I was going to ask about that,
2: It feels like the old days, but I don't think I can get on and do what they do right now. They are actually amazing riders.
1: What's it like, I mean, for kids in the top end? Like last year this was brought here for the first time, and everyone, you know, being able to see the level that these kids could get to if they get really good at it.
2: Oh, it's a great level, and it's just such a learning curve. People here in the rural area, right around Darwin, in all Northern Territory, come here and watch these elite riders go and how fast they go. And it's about how smooth they go. And around the corners and through the bumps, the track is pretty rough, but they just handle it and just go round like this, just like sailing on top of it. It's just amazing to see such a skillful riders, and their bike setup is amazing as well.
1: We have an incredible NT side. We actually got to speak with some of the Dingoes earlier this week. They're great. They love it.
2: Oh, I do, and I spoke to them last time, and I go down to the Palmerston Motocross track quite regularly, and in fact, I know one of the Dingoes, and they go to the Howard Springs Tavern as well, so I help out with those boys and do their meet trace. Just a great bunch of kids, and just here doing this, seeing what they can become if they keep going and practicing. Motocross is a pretty unique sport, very hard and very physically demanding.
1: You love your motocross, but for those who may not necessarily be into the bikes, there's so much happening off this track as well, isn't there?
2: Oh, there's so much here. There's so many things to do. It's just a real family day. Come down, watch the motocross, mingle, catch up with your friends, have a beer at the handlebar here right next door to your shop, I can see.
1: We didn't set that up.
0: Great location. I did.
2: Great location.
1: Well, thank you so much for dropping by. We'll let you head on down. It's going to be a fabulous weekend for everyone, motocross fans and for the family.
2: Just remember, if you're not doing anything, come on down here to Hidden Valley today and then tomorrow and 2 days of action. This is world-class motocross, putting Darwin on the map, putting Australia on the map. These people from all around the world coming here to race right here in Darwin. We've got to be happy with that.
1: So think only a week ago they were in China and then they had to turn around to this.
2: Amazing. Yep. And the track is perfect. So to all the people who've been working hard on getting this track up and running, great job. The facility looks great. I'm excited for a really great weekend.
1: All right. Well, enjoy it. Thank you for popping by as always. It's Mix 104.9 live from Hidden Valley, bringing you all the action of MXGP Australia.

0: We're nearly wrapped up here at the MXGP. It is two more days worth of a great racing action down here at Hidden Valley. But Sarah, we couldn't leave before not talking to someone who's actually ridden the track.
1: Yes, absolutely. They are doing us so proud, our NT Dingoes. Reese, Gwen, hello.
2: Hello.
1: You've already had a race today. How'd you go?
2: I ended up finishing in ninth.
1: Oh, legend. What an effort. Are you happy with that result?
2: Yeah, pretty much, yeah.
0: you're done with all your racing now, right?
2: Yes.
0: How's the track looking? How do you enjoy being down here at Hidden Valley?
2: Yeah, yesterday it got quite rough towards the end, and then this morning had a pretty good prep track to go out and race on.
1: You must love your motocross. How long have you been doing it for?
2: Basically ever since I could walk, I've been on a bike.
1: And is it cool for you to see like the caliber of stars that are here for MXGP?
2: Oh yeah, for sure. Yeah.
1: Like, do you get a bit starstruck?
2: Yeah, I kind of do, to be honest.
0: Are you talking to these other drivers, trying to get tips from them so you can better your game?
2: Not really. We've all got our own coaches and our own mental game. So when we're on the line, if we see one another and we're talking about the track or something, then we'll have a little bit of a yarn. But once it's helmets on and we're in the race face, and it's all us.
1: All right. Well, Reese, thank you so much for coming over and saying hello. And congratulations on a successful day on the track.
2: Thank
1: so you're
2: you.
1: You're done. The Dingoes are done riding?
2: Yes, we've done for this round of MXGP.
1: Right. So now you just get to enjoy it, don't you?
2: Pretty much, yeah.
1: Well, make sure you do, all right? Thanks for coming over.
2: All good, anytime.
0: Yeah, we don't want to keep them for too long because there's still so much racing action around. And we're going to go enjoy it.
1: Yep, we are going to enjoy the racing action, but also the Catherine Outback experience.
0: The crowd is starting to
1: gather. Yeah, the crowd is starting because the first show is at midday. Now, these are popping along the afternoon. There's a couple of different demonstrations in between the racing. So, look, even if you're like, oh, I just want to watch the motorbikes a little bit, you can. And then go over and watch Tom Curtin with his animals, horses, goats. The goats ride the horses.
0: The dash hound?
1: The dash hound rounds up the horses. The dogs ride the horses.
0: It seems backwards when you say it on the radio.
1: Yeah,
0: it
1: does.
0: But you see it in real life and you go, oh, no, they were telling the truth.
1: Yep. So we are wrapping it up here, but we hope that you are going to get down here at least this afternoon or even tomorrow, okay? All of it starts up again tomorrow as well.
0: Mm, yeah, and it's a big next week at Mix 104.9. Honey, I Shrunk the Bills starting next week.
1: Yes, we are going to try and make it just a little bit easier for our top-end families. Mm. Like, you think, okay, just a little bit of a discount on your power bill? Mm. Like, yes,
0: Your fuel? You're going out to spend money on food?
1: Yes!
0: Well, that'll
1: it's
0: all
1: be a fun week.
0: It will be a fun week, so make sure.
1: Is Duffy on her own next week as well?
0: Yep. She's chowing down some bayo buns. It's not good for radio if she's with a mouthful of chicken.
1: Let's just remember Dan is competing.
0: That as well,
1: When's he competing?
3: So, 2 a.m. Sunday morning, the live stream is on. That is Saturday morning for Phoenix, Arizona, but it is recorded. So, you can watch it Sunday morning when you actually wake up, which won't be at 2 a.m.
0: And if you head to our Instagram story, you can have a reminder for when it actually is. So, you get notified on your phone saying, oh, it's starting, if you really do want to watch it.
1: It's probably the only time I am ever going to say this, but I hope that we have to hear from Dan and talking to us about being the strongest man in radio.
0: She has a heart. She has a heart.
1: Because I want him to win so bad. He has to lift that 200-kilo deadlift.
3: If he lifts 200 kilos, I will lose my damn mind on Monday morning.
1: We will. All right, let's all go and enjoy the MXGP. Alex is having her snacks over there. There's lots of food.
0: Yeah, I'm getting some food after
1: this. I'm going to have curled ice cream again. That was yum. Luke, thank you so much. Have a fantastic weekend, everyone. Stay safe.
0: Thank you, Sarah. Come on down to the MXGP. 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
12: Hi there, Alana McIntyre here with the latest. A deal between the US and Denmark over Greenland is set to be signed next week. Donald Trump says the agreement is going to grant the US permanent control over security and all other needs. Denmark's prime minister has confirmed an agreement will be signed at the United Nations General Assembly next week in NYC. The announcement came shortly after Donald Trump announced plans to ban CNN and two other major US media outlets from the White House. Trump saying CNN, MS Now and Politico shouldn't be able to constantly write or report fiction and lies. Princess Diana's brother's doubling down on the claims he's made in his new book about King Charles. Earl Spencer has told the BBC about a phone call he had days after Diana's death back in 1997. He says the then Prince of Wales told him, "We'll forget her soon enough."
13: I can tell you here and now, those are exactly the words he said. I've only ever had two calls on the line with Prince Charles at any stage of my life. I was hyper alert to what he was saying.
12: Authorities are still searching for a shark measuring up to 6 metres long following a fatal attack at a popular beach in Perth. Witnesses say the male victim was dragged under the water repeatedly yesterday just south of Hillary's Boat Harbour. The Sorrento Beach tragedy is the fifth deadly shark attack in Australia this year. And the Prime Minister is heading to the US, going to California first. Anthony Albanese is due to meet the boss of Apple to discuss online safety. Will Day is riding the wave of the Hawks finals charge after injury robbed him of previous tilts in September. The star midfielder makes his first appearance in a prelim against Brisbane at the G, telling Seven he's savouring every moment.
14: The hard thing at the time is not knowing if you'll get there in the end, and a bit of relief as well.
12: Fremantle is through to the AFL Grand Final after beating the Swans at the SCG.
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15: Next low tide of 2.7 metres be at 4.57 this afternoon. Then a high tide of 5.2 metres at 11.33 tonight. It's a sunny day in Darwin today with a top of 31 in the city, top of 32 at Humpty Doo, and a top of 32 in Catherine.
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Mix 104.9, you're on Saturdays with Nick. Thanks to Jim's Mowing. Need a dumb? Well, Jim's the one. Give them a call on 131 546. Today in 1970, the inaugural Glastonbury Festival took place in Somerset, England. The event was held on the day after Jimi Hendrix passed away. 15,000 fans attended the event and the court performances by Al Stewart, Ian Anderson, and originally booked was the Kinks, but they were replaced last minute by T-Rex, who kicked it off with this track. This is Get It.

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0: 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It's Grand Finals Day today. The Big Rivers Football League on now. Eastside are taking on the Arnhems Crows in the Women's Premier League. And later on this afternoon, the Men's Premier League, the Mozzies, will take on Catherine Camels, who won the qualifying final against the Mozzies by 13 points. It's Grand Finals Day today in Big Rivers Football League. Coming up shortly, Vance Joy.
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11: I'm John Fabris. Australia's PMs landed in California ahead of the UN General Assembly with world leaders. Anthony Albanese has AI on the agenda.
12: We need to make sure we shape its use in the interests of humanity rather than allow it to shape us.
11: WA's fisheries minister's given the go-ahead to destroy a shark that killed a 63-year-old man off a Perth beach yesterday. It's thought to be a great white up to 6 metres long. These local spokes to seven.
13: It's like we've seen off jaws. Her body is it's flicked around like a rag doll.
14: It's very sad and very scary because a lot of people swim here.
11: And America's poised to re-establish the type of large military presence it had mid-last century in Greenland as President Trump announces a deal with Denmark. Republican Congressman Byron Donalds telling Fox it's a win for national security.
15: These kind of deals actually allow for peace to be maintained globally once everybody kind of knows very clearly what the boundaries are.
16: Frio will find out its AFL Grand Final opponent today when Hawthorn and Brisbane to battle at the MCG. The Dockers are within striking distance of a maiden flag and coach Justin Longmuir is grateful to have 8 days to prepare.
17: Charter flights have all been mapped out. A lot of the work has been done behind the scenes already. So, yeah, we'll get the players tomorrow, outline the schedule, get them in here probably Sunday and talk about the week and some of the distractions and draw on some of the experiences within the four walls to be able to help prepare the players.
16: Hawthorn has snapped North Melbourne's 32 10-game AFLW winning streak. The reigning premiers suffering a 7-point loss in Cairns. Roos coach Darren Crocker admitting it was a sluggish performance.
18: Our fundamentals were poor. We fumbled. We dropped marks. We missed handballs. We missed kicks. So our fundamentals were down.
16: Travis Head bringing up a century to guide Australia to an 84-run win over Zimbabwe in the second ODI. The Aussies posting 356 before the bowlers buried the home side. And the Roosters to tackle the Sharks in tonight's sudden death NRL final in Sydney. That's sport. I'm Harrison Freeve.
19: 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Gonzales Road, Francis Bay.
0: Next low tide of 2.7 metres be at 4.57 this afternoon. Then a high tide of 5.2 metres at 11.33 tonight. It's a sunny day in Darwin today with a top of 31 in the city, top of 32 at Humpty Doo, and a top of 32 in Catherine.
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Thanks to Jim's Mowing. Need a dumb or Jim's the one? Just search for Jim's Mowing. Released today in 1980, was the first single from the third studio album by The Police, Zenyatta Mondatta. It won the Grammy Award for Best Rock Vocal by a Group. And because of the theme song of an older man and a younger girl, Sting actually no longer performs this song in concert. This is Don't Stand So Close to Me. Young T.

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2: This is actually my show, but Sarah is a massive fan of yours, so she's like, can I please come in?
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2: 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All right, we'll be back very shortly, Early Birds. We need to talk about some stuff. Guys, okay? It's been a long morning. 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

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The NRL 2026 final series is underway. Penrith and the Dolphins have already booked their place in the prelim finals after winning qualifying finals last week. So week two begins tonight with the Sydney clash between the Roosters and Cronulla Sharks. The winner will play the Dolphins in the prelim. The loser's season is over. Then on Sunday, the new

0: New Zealand Warriors will take on the Newcastle Knights over in New Zealand in the second semi-final. The winner will play Penrith in the prelim final in the NRL. Coming up shortly, Roxette.
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9: I'm John Fabris. A hunt is on in WA for a killer shark that claimed the life of a 63-year-old man off a Perth beach yesterday. State Fisheries Minister Jackie Jarvis has ordered it be destroyed.
10: Setting drum lines, this capture gear is what DPIRD do on a regular basis when they are tagging sharks. They are well versed in doing this operation.
9: Another extension of the relaxing of minimum stock holding of fuel has been granted. Federal Energy Minister Chris Bowen pushing it out to the end of January.
11: While Australia's fuel security system remains very strong, there does remain pressure internationally, and I think it's appropriate to give those fuel companies that just little bit of extra flexibility.
9: And world leaders, including Anthony Albanese, are assembling in the US for the UN General Assembly in New York. The PM's ready to discuss various topics.
12: Artificial intelligence and making sure that we seize the opportunities whilst being very conscious about mitigating the risks, part of the global discussion that's taking place.
13: The Hawks are bracing for the Lions to clamp down on their stars in the Twilight AFL preliminary final at the MCG. Coach Sam Mitchell expecting midfielder Jai Newcombe to be hunted by Brisbane star Josh Dunkley.
14: Dunks has been amazing for a long time, and I'm glad he gets some credit from the outside world, because he's a player who, when you watch as a coach, you love what he does.
13: The winner to face the Dockers, who are on the cusp of immortality following their 83-71 triumph over the Swans. Frio now just one win away from its maiden premiership, and midfielder Shea Bolton has told Seven they're daring to dream.
15: To win our first premiership is going to be crazy, and Andy and Nat, he wrote us a letter on our locker and said the first boys to win a premiership would be immortal, so I can't wait to get there and just super excited.
13: Round 6 of the AFLW has resumed. Collingwood is trailing Geelong by 3 points in the third quarter, while Melbourne's up by 10 over Carlton in the second term. And Queensland is facing Victoria in the one-day cup season opener at Allan Border Field. That's sport. I'm Harrison Preeb.
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0: Next low tide of 2.7 metres be at 4.57 this afternoon. Then a high tide of 5.2 metres at 11.33 tonight. It's a sunny day in Darwin today with a top of 31 in the city, top of 32 at Humpty Doo, and a top of 32 in Katherine.
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It's 1049. You're on Saturdays with Nick. Thanks to Jim's Mowing. Need it done? Well, Jim's the one. Give them a call on 131 546. Having a birthday today is Nile Rodgers, co-founder of Chic. He's written and produced and performed on records that have sold more than 750 million albums and 100 million singles worldwide. After Chic's breakup in 1983, he produced some singles for other artists and some big hits as well, including original Sin by NXS, Duran Duran's The Reflex, Madonna's Like a Virgin, and David Bowie's Let's Dance. Having a birthday today is Nile Rodgers.

0: 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The Roadrunner has been joined by the Pizza Croc. 7.30 weekday mornings with the early birds. The Pizza Croc will be in the Roadrunner giving away Domino's pizza vouchers from the New Yorker range. So join the Roadrunner with the early birds at 7.30 weekday mornings. Coming up shortly, Martin Garrix.
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0: 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The 26-27 Men's Premier League NTFL season is only a few weeks away. It'll kick off on Friday night, the 2nd of October, at TAO Stadium with the Nightcliff Tigers and St Mary's. Then on Saturday, two games at TAO. At 5 o'clock, Palmerston take on the Tiwi Bombers. 7:30, Southern Districts and Waratah. And at 6:30 at Gazalis Arena, Darwin Buffaloes and Wanderers. Then on Sunday, round one will end at Gardens Oval at 4 o'clock in the afternoon, where Banks will make their Premier League debut when they take on Pint in the NTFL, not that far away. Coming up shortly, DNCE.
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0: Mix 1049, you've been on Saturdays with Nick. 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But that's it for me today. Thank you for being with us. Up next, Jason Staveley with This Week in Music, and I'll catch you tomorrow morning from 10.
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8: I'm John Fabris, the PM's touchdown in America, where he's joining world leaders for the UN General Assembly. First, he's to meet with Apple bosses to discuss tech.
9: Tomorrow, here in San Francisco, will be an important day looking at new technology and how we make sure we protect children in particular.
8: An update on Australia's fuel supplies finds 41 days of petrol in reserve, 31 for diesel and 32 of jet fuel. While calling those numbers strong, Energy Minister Chris Bowen is giving fuel companies ongoing leeway on minimum fuel stock obligations.
10: I have taken the decision to extend that relaxation until the end of January.
8: And the US and Denmark are to sign a deal allowing for America to rebuild its military presence in Greenland. Republican Congressman Byron Donalds telling Fox it's strategically important.
11: Anytime we can get an opportunity to make sure that we have abilities to continue to defend our homeland in a peaceful way, it's always good news. Kudos to President Trump and his team.
12: Lions aren't getting caught up in the prospect of a three-peat. Brisbane battles Hawthorne in a twilight AFL prelim at the G. Midfielder Hugh McCluggage says they're motivated by the challenge in front of them.
13: Prelims are always great games because a grand final on the line is enough motivation more than anything else. I think you want to get back there and experience that again, and we're no different to any other team, the Hawks.
12: Sydney suspended Pullman Five are expected to be back at the club for the start of pre-season training. Isaac Heaney, Chad Warner, Nick Blakey, James Jordan and Riley Bice missing the Swans' loss to Frio last night. With the Eagles reporting they're due to return in November. The group was stood down last month for breaching the club's behavioural standards amid an ongoing police investigation into sexual assault allegations. To the AFLW, where Geelong is hammering Collingwood by 41 points in the final quarter. Elsewhere, the D's up by 23 over the Blues in the fourth term. And switching codes, the Roosters and Sharks to meet in tonight's NRL sudden death semi-final at the SFS. That's sport. I'm Harrison Preve.
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27: This is the show with a reason for every song we play. Anastasia is on our birthday list this week. Everybody who's been celebrating a birthday gets mentioned towards the end of the show. Anastasia's in a very special position as our feature artist as well for the very first time. I got a great defining moment for an Aussie anthem released 40 years ago. Coming up very soon, the Aussie Top 5 recap comes to us from September 18, 1989, and the AC/DC album that was in part named after a character in a cartoon is our classic album double. We're talking Dirty Deeds, Done Dirt Cheap, released 50 years ago this week. But let's start with a trio of firsts. First up, One Hit Wonders, Wild Cherry, hit number one in America this week 50 years ago with Play That Funky Music. Welcome to This Week in Music.

0: There's a trio of firsts to start this week in music. Fame gave David Bowie his first American number one hit single this week in 75. The song was co-written by John Lennon and features John doing the fame, fame, fame bits throughout. Robbie Williams got his first solo UK number one in 1998 in Millennium, and One Hit Wonder's Wild Cherry topped the American chart for the first and only time in 1976 with Play That Funky Music.
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0: And for the first time, Anastasia is our feature artist this weekend. She's on the birthday list, and in part thanks her mum's church for her singing style.
9: She was a mom of three. And then she had a friend that was a mom of four, and they were both in their 20s. And so they were like, let's find a church so that we can put our kids in the nursery and we can sing to Jesus for 3 hours. And so my mom often found solace in going to Baptist churches and be like, Jesus. And so there, me in the back seat singing, hey, you, like slow vibrato, like the church girls, like, yeah, for me. So I'd hear it and it was like over and over again, and they repeat a lot of stuff in church. So I was just like, meh, meh, meh. She's like, oh, wow, this one's a singer. Everyone told me that I could sing. So it wasn't an unknown fact, but I thought it was a choice.
0: Great voice and a great feature artist this weekend. It's Anastasia on our birthday list on This Week in Music.

0: This week in music, there's Anastasia on our birthday list and the feature artist this week. Everybody who's been blowing out candles or eating cake gets a mention before the end of the show. Going to spend some time with Ed Kowalczyk from Live a little later this hour. And up next, our defining moments, 40 years in the making for John Farnham fans.
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0: 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And we'll play two songs from AC/DC's Dirty Deeds, Done Dirt Cheap. The album they named after a 60s cartoon character called Dishonest John.
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0: This is a great defining moment. This week, 40 years ago, 1986, John Farnham's You're the Voice was released. It began the Farnsy comeback, but getting the song on radio, let alone onto the charts, wasn't an easy thing. Here's John Farnham, Chris Thompson, one of the guys who wrote the song, then Gaynor and Glenn Wheatley.
22: I don't know what's in a song that delivers it to people's imagination. I really don't know. I have a concept of the song. I had when I first heard it. I thought it was a great song. I thought it was a hit song. Fortunately, it captured people's imagination and became a hit song.
23: My publishing company said, John Farnham has recorded You're the Voice. Is it okay to give him permission? And I said, no.
24: We went ahead and did it anyway.
25: You know, this song was so important to us, and we loved it. It was on high rotation in the car, you know, on the CD player at home. We loved the song. So Glenn said, I really want to be in the studio when you put it down. We had actually been to a dinner, and we left the dinner, and Ross said, listen, we've sort of put it down, come and have a listen. And it just wasn't as good as the demo. And so he sort of went, okay. Went back into the studio and put the cans on, turned all the lights out and belted out what is, you know, the vocal that we have today.
26: And he sang the living hell out of that song.
0: Yeah, it is an unofficial Australian national anthem, isn't it? Released 40 years ago this week, here's You're the Voice. It's This Week in Music.

0: This Week in Music's on. There's some T-Rex for you this weekend. Mark Boland died in a car accident this week back in 1977. That's Children of the Revolution. It's Jason Staveley here. The latest music news coming up for you next hour and the Aussie Top 5. What was number one in Australia this week in 1989? I'll play that for you. And we've got a heavenly birthday to acknowledge as well before too long.
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2: Woke up to hear a noise he'd never heard before.
4: But he's on a farm. Wouldn't he hear that all the time?
2: No, that's what's interesting. He had a goose that had never honked before. The goose honked was because the barn was on fire. Little Goosey making this noise saved the day. And Goosey has been rewarded with his favourite snack.
4: Didn't end up on the dinner table.
2: No.
4: Those other ones would be, oh, good on you, Goosey.
2: Imagine if they all went up in flames. 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

0: It's This Week in Music. There's George Michael. He got his second British number one album this week back in 1990 in Listen Without Prejudice, Volume 1. You might have heard that there's a George Michael concert movie coming towards the end of the year to commemorate the 10th anniversary of his death on Christmas Day. That's true. It'll be out on November 6 and features footage from a couple of shows he did on the Faith Tour back in Paris in 1988. I'm very much looking forward to seeing that.
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0: Well, the Lookout Tour hits Australia's shores in March. Great lineup. Linda Perry and Four Non Blondes, Stone Temple Pilots, and Ed Kowalczyk and his band Live.
3: I am so excited about this lineup. I'm good buddies with the guys in Stone Temple Pilots. We've toured here in the States together a few years ago. I've never toured with Linda and Four Non Blondes, and I've never even met Linda yet. Yeah, I'm really looking forward to not only meeting her, but the whole tour. The lineup's just stunning.
0: It is, isn't it? She's got a great voice. She writes some bloody brilliant songs as well. And the thing I love about Linda is she's very outspoken. Don't know whether you've heard her in interviews, but she calls a spade a spade.
3: Yeah, she's got that grit.
0: So when you are on tour, and you know, it all kind of points to that, 90 minutes or 2 hours at the end of the day, do you get much of an opportunity to explore your surroundings?
3: In Australia, you know, first of all, when you land, you're dealing with, you know, the flip around the time. So, you know, that can turn into the never-ending night. Sometimes when the schedule's really intense on tour, you really feel like you're only in the venue and the bus. And we did a tour in Canada earlier this year where I felt like I didn't see the sun for about 6 days. And I was starting to kind of go crazy from it. And I was like, you know, I need to get out of here and get some fresh air because I've just been seeing the stage and the bus for about way too long here. Australia's amazing. I love to get when we get our days off and we get to explore, it's my favorite place.
0: Take me back to 1984, if you can, to when the band got put together. What were you listening to that sort of inspired you to form the band?
3: Wow. Well, there's so many artists. That was such a obviously formative time, right around 16, 17 years old. We had the band going, and what are we going to sound like? My background was kind of like a weird mix of, like, I was into heavy metal. I loved, you know, Ozzy Osbourne when I was in seventh and eighth grade, and then I evolved into more of the college alternative, you know, thinking man's rock of REM and the Smiths and U2 and The Cure in the mid-80s. So it was sort of like this mix of, like, you know, stuff. I was never super into the hair metal or anything of that era. I always wanted the more hard rock and the more alternative stuff.
0: I was thinking about it with, like, Throwing Copper. It was, you know, 10 years after you'd formed. It must have been, I don't know, what was the sensation realizing that from where you started to where alternative or modern rock or grunge or whatever you want to call, whatever label you want to give it of that, you know, 93, 94 era, was it a case of tastes finally caught up to where you were? Like, it must have been
3: It felt like that. Yeah, it felt like exactly like that because, you know, I remember, like, buying REM's, you know, early records and being, and my first record was Light Switch Pageant from them, 1984. And they were my band. You know, they were like, they weren't very famous then. They were still in that college rock kind of thing. And I'll never forget when, you know, bah, bah, bah, bah, the one I loved, you know, came on. It was on the top 40 radio. And I thought, wow, yeah, the world kind of finally caught up to what I knew was already good. You know, it's like, wow, here we go. The unstoppable wave of 90s rock started a few years after that, you know, in the early 90s.
0: It must have been nice to have been caught up on that wave at last.
3: Absolutely. Yeah, it felt great. It was a really inspirational time. There's so many incredible artists. They were just falling out of the trees, man. They were everywhere.
0: Ed Kowalczyk from Live, who are on the bill at Lookout with Stone Temple Pilots, Four Non Blondes, Magic Dirt are there as well. 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

0: It's This Week in Music with a reason for every song we play. Kate Bush is on the list this weekend as she put out her fifth album, The Hounds of Love, this week in 1985. Went on to have New Musical Express place it at number 48 on their 500 Greatest Albums of All Time list. From it, that's Running Up That Hill. You got Jason Staveley on the subject of great albums. Dirty Deeds Done Dirt Cheap from AC/DC was released 50 years ago this week. It's our classic album double a little later on. Latest music news is on the way. And up next, I'll play you Cher's biggest hit, a song that she had to sort out some of the lyrics for.
1: Believe was a mess. A girl can be heartbroken over a guy for one verse. That's it. And they had her heartbroken for both verses. And I went, that.

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11: I'm John Fabris. Catch and kill order for a great white shark has been declared by WA's fisheries minister. The shark fatally attacked a 63-year-old man yesterday at a Perth beach.
12: It will be a matter of setting drum lines. A team is actually on the south coast tagging sharks as we speak and have tagged a shark this morning.
11: Australia's PM landed in America today ahead of the UN's General Assembly with world leaders. Anthony Albanese has AI on the agenda.
13: We need to make sure we shape its use in the interests of humanity rather than allow it to shape us.
11: And America's poised to re-establish the type of large military presence it had mid-last century in Greenland as President Trump announces a deal with Denmark. Republican Congressman Byron Donalds telling Fox it's a win for national security.
14: These kind of deals actually allow for peace to be maintained globally once everybody kind of knows very clearly what the boundaries are. So congratulations to President Trump and his team.
15: Hawthorn is hoping to feed off the energy of the MCG crowd in its AFL prelim against Brisbane. Coach Sam Mitchell says his players are embracing the twilight blockbuster.
16: To me, preliminary finals are the greatest game to go to as a fan because 90% of the crowd goes for one of the two teams playing, and hopefully 90% of that 90% goes for us.
15: The winner battles the Dockers in next Saturday's decider. Coach Justin Longmuir grateful to have plenty of time to prepare.
17: Charter flights have all been mapped out. A lot of the work has been done behind the scenes already. So, yeah, we'll get the players tomorrow, outline the schedule, get them in here probably Sunday and talk about the week and some of the distractions and how we're going to handle it and draw on some of the experiences within the four walls to be able to help prepare the players.
15: To the AFLW, where Geelong has smashed Collingwood 90-49. The Demons clinching a 34-point win over the Blues. And the NBL season tips off. Melbourne United taking on the Adelaide 36ers this evening at John Cain Arena, while the Perth Wildcats host South East Melbourne Phoenix in the late match. That's sport. I'm Harrison Preve.
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22: Going to check the latest music news for you this hour and play the number one song in Australia from the 18th of September 1989 as we recap the Aussie chart from that week. Let's get back to the music, though, with Cher. We play her because the computer program called AutoTune that she made very famous in the late 90s was released this week back in 1997. Found this on YouTube.
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24: Pitch correction. Is that a euphemism for fixing bad singers?
25: Yes, we fix bad singers.
24: You're changing the frequency of the sound that came out of my vocal cords.
25: Yes.
26: Christmas, Christmas.
23: Changing pitch isn't new. You can change someone's voice by fast-forwarding on a tape recorder. But you'd sound like, well, a chipmunk. Pitch correction software lets you change the pitch while keeping the essential tone of a voice the same.
24: You're telling me a singer can sing into a microphone a bad note and out the speakers comes a good note?
25: Yes.
24: Now that's evil.
25: To modify something isn't necessarily evil. My wife wears makeup. Is that evil?
22: He is a very brave man saying something like that. Anyway, on the anniversary of AutoTune's release, here's Cher. It's This Week in Music.

0: It's This Week in Music. There's Kiss, who this week in 1983 appeared publicly for the very first time without their makeup. They did that at an MTV press conference as they moved into their unmasked era.
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0: Yeah, Anastasia's on our birthday list. We check everybody who's been celebrating towards the end of the show. Here she is explaining how she cut her teeth before becoming famous.
8: I did weddings and special parties, so I was a band singer, you know, so I sang everybody else's songs with, you know, people that would just get hired for the gig. And I did Arnold Schwarzenegger's birthday party, let's get that straight. And I sang, I want to say I sang an En Vogue song, but I keep saying, what a man, what a man. But I feel like that's a rap song. So maybe I just have to listen to En Vogue to know. But maybe it was Salt and Pepper. But he had me sing it over and over again. They keep saying 12. I definitely, it wasn't 12, but a lot of times. More than I've ever sang a song in a night. They called it his song. What that did for me is I found my sound. When producers were approaching me, I was just sort of singing what they wanted me to sing and not really understanding, because I could do a lot of things. And only until I went into a booth and wrote my own song did I come into my own voice. I knew what my sound was because I sang everybody else's songs like me. So once I sang a me song, that's what it sounded like.
0: Great voice. Anastasia's on our birthday list and our feature artist on This Week in Music.

0: This week in music, there's John Waite, number one in America this week in 84 with Missing You. It's Jason Staveley here. There's a very well-known AC/DC album that in part can thank a cartoon from 1962 for its title. The name of the cartoon was Beanie and Cecil. One of the characters in that cartoon was called Dishonest John. Angus Young will explain the connection before the end of the show, and we'll play Kylie for you next.
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0: It's This Week in Music. There's A-ha. Morten Harkett from the band is on our birthday list. We also play Kylie's Better the Devil You Know. That song gave Stock, Aiken and Waterman their 100th UK chart entry this week back in 1990. It went on to peak at number 2 in the UK, number 4 here in Australia.
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0: Well, not a great week to be Ed Sheeran, caught up in a political drama over freedom of speech. Macklemore, one of his support acts, used the stage to criticise the ongoing Palestine conflict. US stadium owners then moved to censor him by threatening to cancel shows if Macklemore remained on the bill. Ed's position has always been to keep politics away from his performances. So in the interest of the rest of the tour and the other musos booked, Macklemore left. Then those other acts, not agreeing with Ed's stance, quit the tour in protest. Ed soldiers on his own. Ronan Keating announced his upcoming Aussie shows this week, playing Perth, Melbourne and Sydney in March. Tickets are on sale Thursday from destroyalllines.com. That's also the location for Backman Turner Overdrive, who announced their first ever Australian tour for February. Tickets are on sale Friday the 25th. Bryan Adams announced a new Sydney show and a one-off acoustic performance at the Star on the Gold Coast for March 2nd. Tickets for those are on sale Monday from Ticketek. And The Fray went on sale this week at teglive.com.au. Joe King is glad to be back on the road.
2: Like, truly, truly, I get up on stage and I turn into a boy. I'm like, I'm having the best time. So it's a trip.
0: So you're coming here in February. You're doing a bunch of indoor and outdoor shows. What do you prefer?
2: I do prefer the outdoor shows. You know, I'm getting sweaty. Everybody's feeling it. I feel like you can yell a little bit louder, too. But indoors, you can do things that you can't do outside. It's a more controlled environment. So the show and the production and the lights may be more like effective.
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6: Yeah, he did wee on me as well. 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
0: Top five here from September 18, 1989. Number five in Australia was Simply Red.

And for the second of 6 weeks at number one, Richard Marx's Right Here Waiting was number one in Australia on the 18th of September 1989. It's This Week in Music.

week in music, there's Dire Straits. Mark Knopfler announced the band was breaking up this week back in 1988. Fortunately for a Dire Straits fan, that didn't last long. They got back together in 1991. Then it was over again. Forever, it seems. We also played Richard Marx. Right Here Waiting was number one in Australia this week in 1989. Richard is on our birthday list, which we run through next hour. We'll start the hour with a heavenly birthday, line up another track from Anastasia, and a couple from Dirty Deeds Done Dirt Cheap from AC/DC.

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17: I'm John Fabris. World leaders, including Anthony Albanese, are assembling in the US for the UN General Assembly. The PM's ready to discuss a range of topics.
18: Artificial intelligence and making sure that we seize the opportunities whilst being very conscious about mitigating the risks, part of the global discussion that's taking place.
17: A hunt's on in WA for a killer shark that claimed the life of a 63-year-old man off a Perth beach yesterday. State Fisheries Minister Jackie Jarvis has ordered it to be destroyed.
19: Setting drum lines, this capture gear is what DPIRD do on a regular basis when they are tagging sharks. They are well versed in doing this operation.
17: And another extension of the relaxing of minimum stockholding of fuels being granted. Federal Energy Minister Chris Bowen pushing it out to the end of January.
20: While Australia's fuel security system remains very strong, there does remain pressure internationally, and I think it's appropriate to give those fuel companies that little bit of extra flexibility.
21: Will Day is riding the wave of Hawthorn's finals charge after injury robbed him of previous tilts in September. The star midfielder making his first appearance in a prelim against Brisbane at the MCG, telling Seven he's savouring every moment.
22: The hard thing at the time is not knowing if you'll get there in the end, and a bit of relief as well, finally getting to soak up these weeks.
21: We could be seeing Warfie time activated in next Saturday's grand final, but the AFL will have the ultimate say. The Dockers can put in a request leading up to the big dance, the league to decide whether it gets the green light. The Demons have moved to the top of the AFLW table with a commanding 58-24 win over the Blues. Geelong's crushed Collingwood 90-49, and the Swans notching a 14-point win over Port. The Roosters and Sharks go toe-to-toe in tonight's sudden-death NRL semi-final in Sydney, and Travis Head blasting his 8th ODI century as Australia crushed Zimbabwe by 84 runs, taking an unassailable 2-0 series lead. That's sport. I'm Harrison Preve.
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28: We'll run through everybody on our birthday list this hour, including Anastasia, who is our feature artist. Got a couple of tracks lined up from Dirty Deeds, Done Dirt Cheap from Akadaka. It's our classic album double. And let's start the hour with a heavenly birthday. Amy Winehouse.
29: Back to Black is about being in a relationship. When it's finished, you go back to what you know, except that I wasn't working, so I couldn't go and find myself back into work. And where the guy I was seeing went back to his ex-girlfriend, I didn't have anything to go back to, so I guess I went back to a very black few months, you know, doing silly things, as you do when you're 22 and then young. I had about a year and a half off, and I was drinking a lot, not anything terrible, I was just trying to forget about the fact that I had finished this relationship, and my management at the time thought I was I wasn't working, so I didn't see them a lot. They just kind of stepped in and thought they were being the good guys by just stepping in and strong-arming me into a rehabilitation centre, but she didn't really need it.
28: Didn't really need it, she thought. Shame she didn't listen, right? Amy Winehouse, heavenly birthday. It's This Week in Music.

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0: Anastasia's first time as feature artist. She's on the birthday list. Here she is explaining one of her biggest hits, Left Outside Alone.
8: During the time that I was writing this album, I was going through radiation. This is the Anastasia album. And they told me that radiation would make me tired. So I literally took that literal and I was like, I'm going to fall asleep. But what ended up happening was my brain was sleepier. So sometimes the lyrics would come and sometimes they wouldn't. The power that I sing with wasn't there. When I sang that song, I sang it in my falsetto. Therefore, I think I felt a little vulnerable. I was like, I feel like I could write this song about my dad. Because at first, you know, you kind of like, is this about love? What is it about? You know, what am I really finding this about? Because Dallas Austin came in with Left Outside Alone, Left Outside Alone. He has that, like a hook. And I was like, okay. We bounce ideas off and, oh, I like that. Oh, no. And I like to start with the melody. So the melody goes into the words. No. You know, so I would have like, ooh, that's cool. No idea what I'm going to say here, but I feel like this is where we're going. So just it sort of just happens in that strange little vortex.
0: Happy birthday, Anastasia, our feature artist on This Week in Music.

0: This week in music's I'm the Reason for every song we play. The Jacksons are on the list this week as we lost Tito Jackson back in 2024. You got Jason Staveley here. AC/DC's Dirty Deeds Done Dirt Cheap can thank a cartoon from the 60s called Beanie and Cecil in part for the album title. Angus Young will explain more as we get ready to play a couple of tracks from it in the next 15 minutes. Then we'll check everybody on our birthday list.
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0: This week in music, that is in my top 10 favourite all-time Aussie songs ever, full stop. Kids in the Kitchen, Change in Mood, as Scott Kahn from the band is on our birthday list this week.
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0: Classic album Double is an absolute belter this week. Came out in Australia 50 years ago. Dirty Deeds Done Dirt Cheap from AC/DC. It was released in America in 1981. So after Back in Black, that didn't put people off. It went 6 times platinum in America. The title of the album comes in part from a 1960s cartoon called Beanie and Cecil. Here's Angus Young.
4: At the time, it was a bit of a how do you call it, kiddies cartoon thing. It used to be, when I was young, there was this cartoon with a sea serpent and some guy called Beanie. But the bad guy in it was this guy, a dishonest John, and he used to pop out every now and again. He'd pop up with his card and it went Dirty Deeds Done Dirt Cheap and, you know, special rates, holidays and, you know, and Sundays, you know. So I used to think, you know, as a kid, I always thought that it always stuck in my head. So it seemed a good idea, you know, to come up with a title like that, especially from this band, you know. And we thought it would be cool too if you'd done it like, you know, a bit Humphrey Bogart kind of way, you know, where you got the shady office and the shady detective guy, and he's running this operation called Dirty Deeds Done Dirt Cheap.
0: What a great story. Here is a bit of Dishonest John from the cartoon.
5: Let's face it, my boy, you have no voice, no sense of rhythm, and I couldn't understand a word you said.
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0: How good's that? AC/DC's Dirty Deeds Done Dirt Cheap is our classic album double. 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
7: There was a friend of mine on murder, and the judge's gavel fell. Jury found him guilty.

0: It's This Week in Music. That's AC/DC. Dirty Deeds Done Dirt Cheap. Our classic album double this week, with the title track to the record and Jailbreak, named after the business card for Dirty John on that 1960s cartoon called Beanie and Cecil. You got Jason Staveley here. Pearl Jam is still to come, and we'll run through everybody on our birthday list next.
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6: Wishing Morten Harkett from A-ha a happy birthday this week. Also Richard Marx, Shannon Knoll, Flo Rida's on the list, Nick Jonas, Lowell Cream from 10cc, Kids in the Kitchen lead singer Scott Kahn, happy birthday Anastasia, Bill Medley, Nile Rodgers, Tim Rodgers from UMI, Extreme's Nuno Bettencourt, and happy birthday also to Alana Curry from the Thompson Twins. It's This Week in Music. It's This Week in Music with Pearl Jam. They selected Eddie Vedder as their lead singer this week back in 1990 after he'd auditioned by adding some vocals to a couple of tracks they'd sent him on a cassette. That's Daughter. Now, coming up next weekend on the 15th anniversary of the band split, REM will be our feature artist. We'll give you an Aussie Top 5 recap from September 21st, 1998. X from In Excess is our classic album double. We're going to catch up with the lead singer from the Dandy Warhols, Courtney Taylor-Taylor, as they get closer to touring in November and December. That's next weekend. Have a brilliant week, and thanks for having us on.
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2: This is actually my show, but Sarah is a massive fan of yours, so she's like, can I please come in?
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2: Yeah, but you're the mum, Sarah. 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
2: 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All right, we'll be back very shortly, Early Birds. We need to talk about some stuff. Guys, okay, it's been a long morning. 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
2: 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All right, we'll be back very shortly, Early Birds. We need to talk about some stuff. Guys, okay? 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
1: Let me tell you a story about Bert Gerber. 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
1: Woke up to hear a noise he'd never heard before.
3: But he's on a farm. Wouldn't he hear that all the time?
1: No, that's what's interesting. He had a goose that had never honked before. The goose honked was because the barn was on fire. Little Goosey making this noise saved the day. And Goosey has been rewarded with his favourite snack.
3: Didn't end up on the dinner table.
1: No.
3: Those other ones would be, oh, good on you, Goosey.
1: Those if they all went up in flames. That smells delicious.
0: Jonesy and Amanda. For the drive home. 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
1: On a warm summer's evening, on a train bound for nowhere, I met up with a gambler. 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
2: 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And we'll play two songs from AC/DC's Dirty Deeds, Done Dirt Cheap. 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
7: Well, it is Friday morning. It is time for the week that was. And joining us live in the studio today, we have got the Minister for Education and Training, Joe Hersey. Good morning to you.
8: Good morning, Katie, and good morning, listeners.
7: Lovely to have you in the studio. We've got Kathleen Gazzola as well, our executive producer. Good morning, Kat.
9: Good morning.
7: And on the line from Katherine, we've got the opposition leader, Selena Yubo. Good morning.
10: Good morning, Katie, and happy Friday to everybody.
7: Happy Friday. I tell you what, I don't know whether anybody else experienced this overnight, but a power outage in Stewart Park, Perrap, the city, Fanny Bay. If you were impacted, love to hear from you this morning. Send us a text message. Had a bit of a disrupted sleep, but I will soldier on after the power outage. But I dare say quite a large number of people were impacted, and it was for about an hour overnight. Power and Water saying on the phone line overnight that they had some kind of fault, so hopefully it's nothing larger with the system, and it was just a fault that was able to be sorted out quite quickly. Now, just some other quick breaking news. We know the Northern Territory Police have arrested a 17-year-old who allegedly escaped from the Holtz Youth Detention Centre on Wednesday evening. So just after 6:30, we reported that this youth had allegedly escaped from that custody while remanded and fled into nearby bushland. Strike Force Trident, the dog operations, general duties, they ended up catching this bloke. He'd evaded police and travelled to Wadair. So fortunately, they were able to recapture that young man. Now, let's get into some of the issues of the week. There has certainly been a lot happening, and we kick the week off with some pretty terrible findings. We know that two patients who collapsed and then waited on the floor for up to 6 hours for an ambulance to arrive in Darwin died partly due to those long wait times. That is what the coroner has determined. So it was reported over the course of the weekend that the Northern Territory coroner, Elizabeth Armitage, released her findings last Friday into the deaths of three patients. They were aged 75 to 89 years old. They died in January and February this year after experiencing long ambulance wait times due to soaring demand. We know the coroner found a delay in treatment for two of the patients was determined to be a factor that contributed to their death by the forensic pathologist. Now, we spoke to St John, to the CEO, Abigail Truen, earlier in the week, and certainly talked more about the need. And we have on numerous occasions the need for really more ambulances on our roads, the need for the contract for this service to be finalised. But I really do want to point out, I mean, the fact here in the Northern Territory at the moment, the you know, you want to be able to age in the Territory and know that should something go wrong, that you are able to get the healthcare, you are able to get the treatment that is required. And we know that St John do an incredible job under what can be really difficult circumstances. But, you know, if you've got ageing family members or you're ageing yourself and you're thinking, should I fall and nobody be able to come out to me for several hours, and then, heaven forbid, you know, you wind up deteriorating and passing away, as has happened with these two people, it is utterly heartbreaking stuff.
8: Yeah, I think, Katie, I think that is absolutely tragic circumstances there. And, you know, acknowledge and sincere, you know, sympathy and condolences to those families. And I do think the paramedics every day are out there working hard and doing a fantastic job. And this just leads on to, you know, I think, you know, St John's this year got an extra $10 million in their budget. There are also negotiations going on at the moment. But this, St John's have actually been on rolling contracts since 2016. So, you know, that back then in 2023, they were funded under Labor $36.1 million. This year they have had $68 million. And obviously these negotiations need to be, you know, finalised, and, and that work is being done at the moment. There's certainly, you know, detailed ongoing negotiations with St John's. And as, you know, we've said, we want to deliver a new contract by the end of the year, and that work is ongoing. And I think it's really important to make sure that they get a contract to be able to deliver the services that they need.
7: Well, it's absolutely essential. And, you know, as our population ages as well, you want to make sure that people are able to stay here in the Northern Territory as they age and not fear that should something go wrong, they're not going to be able to get the care or the treatment that they need. And that's not only talking about this situation, and we'll delve a little bit more into aged care beds in a little while. But I mean, Kathleen, it's something that, you know, people are really concerned about the situation with St John. It's not only these two patients who then had passed away, and we know that those long wait times had contributed, but we've heard plenty of stories on our phone lines about people, you know, when someone's injured, they're maybe not able to get out there. And it's certainly not a criticism of St John, but it's a criticism of the fact that they need to be funded adequately.
9: Yeah, 100%. I mean, it is a crazy situation that for 5 years they've been on rolling contracts. I mean, how can you operate a business like this in that situation, the first point, when we've heard demand has exponentially increased over the last 5 years? So it's sort of like, how was that justifiable over that time? But also, I can't understand, and I'm not privy to, obviously, the discussions and negotiations and how a contract like this works. But, I mean, St John's has been operating in the Northern Territory for, what is it, 50 years or something? So,
7: yeah, like, since Cyclone Tracy.
9: How can this contract take so long to set in as well? Like, it's crazy. This happened, these deaths, unfortunately, happened in January, and we still haven't got this contract reached. Like, it's hard to even wrap your head around
7: Yeah, needed to happen yesterday, didn't it, Selena?
10: Yeah, Katie, you know, firstly, of course, the families who've been affected by, you know, the devastating loss of their loved ones, thinking of them, of course, and those paramedics and the call takers and all of those health workers who are first responders, and for every single day the work that they do, and acknowledging that they are under enormous pressure. And I mean, I think the really key thing here too, Katie, is that St John's themselves has acknowledged that funding does not fix a system-wide problem when we're talking about wait times and capacity issues. So I think that, you know, people are waiting for this contract to land, and that's going to be critical to see what happens over the next 5 years. But there needs to be some stronger points that the CLP can point to say that this is what we're doing in the interim while we're finalising that contract. We just don't hear that language from them. It's wait, wait, wait, and we're doing the job, but no, we're not actually going to do anything in the interim.
7: So you don't think that $10 million was enough? Like, you don't think that stopgap that was provided, that $10 million to try and assist them, you don't think that was enough?
10: I think it was a stopgap, but I also think that if St John's is saying themselves, Katie, that, you know, funding isn't just the only issue, then I think the government needs to listen.
7: Yeah, certainly take that on board, you know, that there are other elements to this. But what we did certainly hear really loudly and clearly as well from Abigail Truin, the CEO, is that comparatively to a location like Cairns, we've got so many less, you know, ambulances on the road. And when you, you know, when you think about that, and then you think about the fact that our paramedics are then ramped at the hospital for extended periods of time because our hospital's under so much stress, I just feel like at the moment this health issue is the biggest issue that we've got.
9: Absolutely. I mean, without a doubt, at the moment, health is going to be the biggest issue at the next election in 2 years' time because, let's face it, it is such a complex area that does require a lot of looking and funding at, and it's unfortunate for the CLP that they've landed in this situation, but they're the ones that are tasked with fixing it. When you're in government, you have to deal with it, regardless of it being an issue from 2 decades ago.
8: And I think also, let's be very clear that we are still underfunded, and maybe, Selena, you can talk to your mates in Canberra about this and advocate for the territory as also one of the previous health ministers in the previous Labor government, but we are still underfunded $200 million from the federal government, and that, you know, as you said, Katie, we will talk about that further on, you know, in our discussions. But, you know, on any given day, there is pressures in health, extra funding. We're still waiting for aged care facility. You know, this is, we are absolutely making sure that by the end of the year, this contract will be, you know, finalised. But also we want to deliver funding certainty for the ambulance and make sure that...
7: Does that include like a boost in the actual funding that they get, Joe? Like, are they going to be funded adequately and year on year?
8: I think that's what the negotiations are going to be around, to make sure that they are adequately funded. As I said, you know, we've already given them an extra $10 million this year, but, you know, they need to have a contract. They haven't had a contract since 2016, and they need to make sure that they are funded correctly and for what they need. I think at the moment,
9: I mean, it's going to have to be an increase, surely, because if you compare Cairns, that has what was it, 15 ambulances for their population, and we regularly get compared to Cairns as a similar
7: jurisdiction.
9: Then we've only got 5.
7: Yeah, it's pretty wild.
8: I just want to point out too, you know, like in 2023, they were funded $36.1 million under Labor. We have this year funded them $68 million. So that's a considerable uplift in their funding.
9: Which
8: but
9: is
8: clearly
9: good,
8: there
9: but
8: needs to
9: need
8: be,
9: yeah.
8: You know, more stability for their contract ongoing.
7: Well, and I touched on this a moment ago. We also know one of the things that we have spoken about at length when we talk about this discussion in terms of, you know, the ambulances and being able to get patients into Royal Darwin or whichever hospital it may be, that we have also still got a number of beds that are being taken by aged care patients. And absolutely, 80 of them,
8: 80.
7: Yes. And absolutely, they need somewhere to go. And if the only place to go is one of our major hospitals, then that is where they need to be. However, we are still waiting for this aged care facility that has been announced. The funding has been announced. The provider has been announced. Now, we sought out contact. Well, we actually sought an interview with the Federal Aged Care Minister, Sam Ray, earlier in the week. That was knocked back, but they did provide a statement and said, we know this project is important to many older people and their families in the Northern Territory, and we'll have more to say soon. While projects this complex can't come to life overnight, we're working closely and cooperatively with all involved to move as quickly as possible. The Albanese government's working closely with AusCare and the Northern Territory government to progress this project as a matter of priority. The work currently being done is essential to ensure that we help to establish a viable, high-quality development that can meet Darwin's long-term aged care needs. Now, he goes on to say, this is a large and complex development. in a challenging construction environment, and the project continues to progress through the usual channels as we work through the application and planning phase. The proposed use of the Northern Territory government-owned land near Palmerston Regional Hospital also requires careful coordination across land, design, infrastructure, approvals, costings and delivery arrangements. Now, I understand that it takes time and it takes a lot of work to get a project off the ground, but this doesn't even take into consideration the amount of time that it's going to take to construct. I mean, Selena, we've been talking about this since, I believe, since Filesy was the health minister.
9: Absolutely.
10: Yeah, Katie, and I think that's where, when we talk about that planning for health infrastructure, and I don't want to sort of always kind of repeat this, but I think it is so important for people to understand. It does take time. It's frustrating. It takes time. It takes sometimes years, and it just drives people crazy to see that. But the planning, when it is done, you know, the land servicing for that parcel of land was done years ago when we were in government, when Labor was in, to have that land service, to have it ready to go. Obviously, now that the provider, you know, years later, provider's been announced, it's great. But getting it built and then having it running and established from the year of concept to the year of reality, which we're still not at, is very frustrating. And in the meantime, we have senior territorians who are in a bit of limbo, their families or their carers, their friends and their colleagues worried about what the future will look like in the medium and the long term for those senior territorians is quite distressing. And I actually have a very close family friend who's in the Palmerston Hospital in one of those wards, who's in that bit of limbo at the moment. And it is really, it is quite sad, it is quite heartbreaking, but there has to be that push in the plan. And this is obviously federal Labor government as well as the CLPNT government. So I think ultimately people just want to see that aged care facility built and opened up, operating, so it can give those senior territorians dignity and that they can get access to those wraparound services. Some of those people don't have family members, Katie, and that's probably the most heartbreaking story of all of that. Those who do have family members, they're also waiting in limbo. So I'm thinking of all of those people. But when we have those decisions that are made and they take years and years and years, it is frustrating, it is distressing. But if we can get that on the ground, then I don't care who bloody opens the ribbon, as long as we have territorians who are senior, can have that dignity and be looked after in the aged care facility.
7: Look, the thing I worry about, though, is the longer we take here, and I get it that extensive planning is required. You can't get a big project out of the ground, you know, without planning extensively. But the thing I worry about is the longer you wait, the higher those construction costs go up. So we're going to wind up in a situation where we need more money, it takes forever, and is it going to be viable, economically viable, you know, for the operator? It needs to happen, and it needs to happen
10: and
7: quickly.
10: And also, Katie, the workforce, like, are we, you know, Joe's the education training minister, are we seeing simultaneous work in the education and training space to make sure we've got more local aged care workers? Are we going to be making sure we can rely on some of those skilled migrants who come into the Northern Territory to help deliver that really important aged and disability care services? So it would be interesting to hear from Joe if that piece of work is happening, and if not, could we start to see it happen so we can be ready to go once that aged care facility is open?
8: I can absolutely guarantee you, Selena, that work is absolutely happening. As the Minister for Education and Training, we've got a skills plan which we're announcing very soon, and that is about strengthening through schools, through those pathways into employment, getting more tradies on the ground, you know, as well as kids wanting to go into higher ed and that as well. But there is a huge you know, piece working in that training sector at the moment. But, you know, this aged care issue that we have has been obviously around, and as you said, this goes back to Natasha Files. Selena was health minister. It's been going on for a very, very long time. We all need to be advocating to the federal government, both sides of government, because the land's there. You know, there's been the commitment for this 120 aged care facility at Palmerston, waiting for the provider. You know, as I said, the land's available. Let's get on with building it, because every single day there's 80 people on average in hospital taking up beds that should be in an aged care facility that then there's no beds for people that need to go into, you know, into hospital for other issues. You know, there was a ward opened up last week that alleviates some pressure, but we, you know, we need to, aged care people need to be in a facility that is fit for purpose for them.
7: Yeah.
8: And to give them the dignity to, you know, live a fitful life.
7: Well, and look, one of the other elements of this discussion throughout this week has been the fact that Wilcota, they've sent an open letter to the Northern Territory's elected representatives calling on them to stand up for older Territorians who are facing growing pressure from the cost of private health insurance and rising out-of-pocket health costs. Now, we spoke to Sue Shearer from the Council of the Aging earlier in the week, and she did not mince her words. They are unhappy about the fact that these insurance premiums essentially are going to be, you know, it's going to be changing, and it's going to mean that this rebate that they've been getting is cut, and they are not happy about it. And there are a lot of older Territorians wondering whether it's worth their while, you know, continuing with that private health coverage. But if they don't, then it's additional strain on the public health system.
9: Yeah, well, exactly. Then they're into Royal Darwin Hospital. That's double or triple bunking. They've got private health so that they can access the private hospital, which would be a bit more comfortable for them if they were having a longer period stay. I mean, you know, as you said, this has been going on for years and years. And yes, these things do take extra planning, but this is what people hate when an issue like this that is so important does get politicised from both levels of government. Obviously, when Labor were in power, we had a coalition federal government and, you know, there's always the to-ing and fro-ing in that sense, and now it's flipped on this, and then each side can blame the other for not continuing on or providing whatever documentation and all the rest of it, and people just get absolutely sick of it.
7: They get furious.
9: So it feels like there isn't enough urgency getting this up off the ground.
7: Look, it needs to happen. It needs to happen quickly, and there's no doubt about that. Just before we do take a quick break, I want to mention that that it is certainly the Health Department have confirmed this morning that the maternity ward at Royal Darwin Hospital is moving to a temporary new home as that much-anticipated $500,000 overhaul begins on the ward's faulty air conditioner. That, well, to begin with, we were told it wasn't faulty, but it certainly bloody was.
10: We were
7: that's
10: told
7: for sure.
10: by this. Yes, exactly, Katie. We were told by Steve Edgington, the health minister, the aircon's fine, it's working well, and, you know, the pregnant women who are having babies in the Darwin Royal Hospital are not to be believed. So there you go. Thank goodness it's being done now, and it's going to make a huge difference to our new babies and our families and our staff who are working in maternity in Darwin. So thank goodness it's happening months and months and months after we asked the question to the health minister, but thankfully the truth has prevailed and now that work's happening.
7: Yeah, and you know what, that's the main thing. We've got to make sure that it gets sorted. I understand that it's a very old building. Nobody expects that there's going to be no issues within that building because it is old and it's not fit for purpose. And I understand then that's part of the discussion about planning for the aged care facility, making sure that it is. But, you know, nonetheless, you've got to make sure that it is still up to a standard that, you know, that people deserve. It's not even an expectation so much, but it's like you'd be able to birth in the aircon.
8: And I think also that's really important about the infrastructure work that Chris Hoskins is actually doing right across the territory to, you know, just see what needs happening, and there is a plan that is being worked on at the moment for, because it's not only health infrastructure. If I want to talk about aging facilities, it's schools, it's everything, you know, from self-government. It's been a long time since there's been infrastructure upgrades across many things. And I think, you know, there's not been money spent upgrading infrastructure for a very, very long time, and it's really important work that Chris is doing right across the health sector with those infrastructure needs.
7: Well, look, we're going to take a really quick break. When we come back, I want to change pace a little bit and talk about these concerns that tourism operators and, well, the industry are raising about these proposed federal government cuts to longer stay tourist and working holiday visas. We'll talk more about that in just a couple of moments.
6: 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You're our eyes and ears in the territory. 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
7: You are listening to Mix 104.9's 360. If you've just joined us this morning, on the line from Catherine, we've got Selena Yubo, we've got Kathleen Gazzola, my executive producer, and we've also got Joe Hersey, the Minister for Education and Training. Now, there's been a lot happening throughout this week. I say that every week because it never ends for us, does it,
11: no,
7: Kathleen?
11: No, it doesn't.
7: There's no shortage of things. Exactly. There's no shortage of things to talk about. And, well, look, the new cities making headlines around the Northern Territory, and we spoke very extensively about this yesterday, is the fact that there is some real concern from tourism operators and industry in relation to the federal government's proposed cuts to longer stay tourists and working holiday visas, and that they could hurt the Northern Territory economy. So we're talking here about backpackers, people that come to the Northern Territory for a while. They may work in our bars, our pubs, you know, our restaurants, work picking mangoes and doing jobs like that. Anyway, Western Australia's Tourism Council, and really the Northern Territory's top-end tourism, etc., are all quite concerned now about the fact that they're saying that backpackers are critical to regional tourism, with many needing more than 12 months to travel across Australia, and they're campaigning to retain the number and the length of stay of the visas. Now, I get it that nationally there's discussion at the moment about migration and the number of people coming to Australia, moving here, and, you know, people really needing homes, and there not being enough, you know, homes for Aussies, etc. But we are talking about workforce, mm-hmm. and it's going to have a big impact on us.
9: I mean, yet again, it's Southern Australia looking at, you know, an overall picture and not considering what everyone else is impacted rather than them, 100%. Just them. You know, backpackers will go to these major centres of Sydney and Melbourne and so on because it's, you know, that's the Tourism Australia thing, right? So they go there, and then if these visas get cut, they'll have to ship off home. After they've spent those time in those major centres, then they then move into the regional areas. WA initially kicked off a petition urgently requesting a review of this proposed change, and the Northern Territory is in a very similar position. It is going to absolutely decimate the hospitality industry. Those tourism backpackers also then move into the tourism operator situation.
7: Yep.
9: Picking, we already spoke to NT Farmers, yep. Andrew Bourne last week when this was initially, I think, kind of
7: flagged,
9: touched on. You know, it is just crazy that this is even a consideration. It's tinkering around the edges of this whole migration issue. The backpackers are not the ones that are taking up the issues in the housing sector. Actually do the hard work, Federal Minister, and look at the proper issue, not what's going to then damage the economy more broadly.
7: Well, look, Luke Gosling has issued a statement to us and said, I've been speaking with relevant ministerial colleagues about the concerns being raised by the tourism sector. I'll continue advocating for the territory and making sure our workforce and tourism needs are understood and supported. Selena, I mean, he's going to have to really push for us here, isn't he?
10: Yeah, Katie, and this is one thing that, you know, happy to support Luke and advocate for, because this is one area where, interestingly, we're on the same page, Territory Labor and the CLP, around making sure we have migrant workers here in the Northern Territory and understanding the ebbs and flows of our tourism season, our agricultural businesses who heavily rely on those seasonal workers, some of those federal initiatives that are already in place with the PALM scheme, etc. I'm in Canberra next week, Katie, and this is something I'm going to raise directly with Don Farrell in his portfolio. So this is something I think, again, the rest of Australia may have a certain view on numbers and population, but the Northern Territory, we really do need to be treated in a different way because we heavily rely on those workers. And in my own electorate of Arnhem, I know that some of my small businesses, particularly those in relying on tourism, really rely on those seasonal workers, and spoke to me about this just last week in one of my patches as well, Katie. So this is really a concern for the Northern Territory if it is to happen. Obviously, it's sort of been flagged. There's been no formal changes and whatnot, but the Northern Territory definitely needs to be treated in a unique way for this. So I'm happy to join forces, you know, if the CLP is on that same page, supporting Luke and his advocacy as well, to make sure that the Northern Territory is looked at separately, and that we can have, if this is to go ahead, it's not confirmed yet, but if there are any changes, that it doesn't affect our businesses and our family you know, our small and medium family businesses really 100%. Rely on those holiday workers.
7: It cannot happen. I mean, I'm pleased to hear that you know, that you're prepared to work with the CLP. And Joe, no doubt this is something that you guys are going to be pushing hard to not have come into effect for the Northern Territory as well.
8: Absolutely, and it's great to hear, Selena, that when you're in Canberra, you'll be advocating for that. I mean, whether I support Luke Gosling or not's another thing, but he absolutely needs to advocate very strongly for the Northern Territory. I mean, years ago...
10: And so does the CLP government, Joe. So hopefully you get on the train with your portfolio and start humbugging the ministers responsible in your federal portfolios as well. That would be helpful too, because you're in government.
8: Yes, exactly, and we have been. But this is, you know, as Kathleen said before, we are not Sydney or Melbourne. We are very different up here. I know when I go to federal ministers' meetings, every time I'm in front of them, I say it is very different here in the Northern Territory, whether that be with tourism, whether it be with visas, whether it be with education. It is a very different model up here, and we need to make sure that Canberra understand that our situation is very different. When we lived on the farm years ago, we relied on backpackers coming and working on that farm, you know, and the agriculture industry and tourism industry need these people.
7: Yeah, like I just don't understand why these discussions, and I understand that this policy has not been implemented yet, or this change has not been implemented yet, but I just don't understand why these discussions are not had before you go down this path. Like, actually speak to those sectors, to those industries, to those regions that are going to be most heavily hit. Like, I think surely if Albo actually spoke to Luke Gosling and said, hey, mate, do you reckon this is going to have an impact? I've no doubt that Luke would say, well, yeah, it is actually going to have a big impact. Or if he spoke to Marion Scrimgeour, or if he spoke to any of his elected members in those regions that are going to be hit, that they would actually say, oh, we might need to rethink this for the regions.
9: Yeah, so what's already happened is that they've slowed the visa processing from less than a day to several months and introduced a ballot system from some countries, which include China, Vietnam, India, and they've paused new applications from 24 to 29 countries and doubled the price of visas up to $1,000.
7: So you're already making it hard.
9: These are proposed changes of caps on the visa, reducing the length of visa to 6 months from 12 months, removing the access to second, third W8M visas. So, yeah, there are a few extra changes coming into effect. And, yeah, we're still waiting to hear from the federal government as to their entire change to the system.
7: Look, we are going to take a quick break. When we come back, the Northern Territory Police Commissioner has literally just issued a statement saying that he acknowledges the findings which have been handed down today by the coroner regarding the death of Senior Constable First Class Michael Dutrom. I don't have the details of those coronial findings, but we might try and have a little look into if there is some of that info there and discuss further. But there is certainly a lot on the agenda this morning, so we'd love to hear from you. If you've got something on your mind, feel free to send us a message or give us a call. Well, if you're going to give us a call, wait till after 10 o'clock once Kathleen's finished her news. But send us a message, 0499 711 360.
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7: You are listening to Mix 1049's 360. Now, if you've just joined us in the studio this morning, we've got Minister for Education and Training, Joe Hersey. We've got Kathleen Gazzola. And on the line, we've got the opposition leader, Selena Yubo. Now, we have just received a statement from the Northern Territory Police Commissioner saying that the Northern Territory Police Force acknowledges the findings handed down today by the coroner regarding the death of Senior Constable First Class Michael Dutra. Commissioner Martin Dole, APM, said the organisation's thoughts remain with Constable Dutram's family, friends and colleagues, and says this has been a long and difficult process for those closest to Michael and our thoughts remain with them today. The Commissioner also acknowledged that many current and former members of the Northern Territory Police Force who have been affected by Constable Dutram's death and the subsequent coronial process. Now, Kathleen, I know that you're just having a look through those findings at the moment. What can you tell us?
9: So obviously, just to give a bit of background, Michael Dutram was one of three officers who sadly took their own life in 2022, and throughout his career he'd faced several traumas, including attempting to rescue a driver from a burning car as a young constable, intense scrutiny over his role in the arrest and allegations as well while he was serving. So the coronial inquest was looking into the pressures that he faced and the treatment that he specifically received. Mm-hmm. The inquiry heard he had taken personal leave from his posting as one of two officers while serving in Kintore, a remote Central Australia community, where he described feeling like he was constantly on call and sleeping just a few hours per night. So the inquiry looked into all the things that he'd suffered or experienced during his career and what kind of assistance he either got or should have gotten while he was in a struggling state, because his family did tell the inquiry that they really noticed a change in him prior to taking his own life. So going through the findings of, yep, of the coroner, there will be several recommendations in terms of what suggestions his family want to be incorporated into assisting other officers. Mm-hmm. Just quickly, I did see that the coroner, with consultation with his family, yeah, some suggestions that they want taken up, and perhaps sharing Michael's story during training of young constables in terms of understanding the pressures that they're going to face. So there will be extensive findings within the inquiry the coroner has given in terms of improving the well-being and looking after our frontline police officers, which there has already, you know, rightly so, been some work already done by the NT Police Force. Yeah. And I think that's one of the things that Commissioner Martin Dole has endeavoured to take on once he took on that role.
7: Yeah, and he certainly said that in this statement, which I'll take us through. But I do just want to acknowledge how, like, that's really brave and really beautiful of his family to want his story to be shared as well.
9: Well, that was one thing that one of the suggested. That sharing his story could assist as long as the family were open to it, of course, yeah.
7: Well, gee, I mean, your heart breaks for them.
9: Absolutely.
7: It breaks for every police officer this morning listening to that, who he was friends with, who he worked with. You know, our police do such an incredible job under what can be such incredibly difficult circumstances.
9: Absolutely.
7: And, sometimes people feel like they can sort of use them as a bit of a punching bag in different ways when they get annoyed about something or have a crack, you know, that something may not be working exactly the way that they think it should be within the police force. And I get that. You know, every job, all of us are open to scrutiny at different times, but our police do a really difficult, difficult job.
9: And we know that out in those remote communities, there is only one, two, three, several police officers who aren't just serving as, the police role. They play so many different roles within that community as
7: That's
9: well.
7: That's right. That's exactly right. Now, Commissioner Martin Dole has said that the wellbeing of employees remains a priority. He said in the lead up to the release of the findings, "We have put support measures in place for our employees and encouraged anyone who may be affected to access those services." He said additional wellbeing resources have also been made available to support our people during this period, and we recognise that today's findings may be difficult for current and former employees, particularly those who knew Michael personally or who were directly affected by the events surrounding his death. The Northern Territory Police Force are going to consider the coroner's findings and any recommendations arising from the inquest. Commissioner Dole saying we will take the time necessary to review those findings properly and determine any actions arising through our established governance process. Joe, I know you and Selena are literally just hearing this for the first time, but I think we can all agree it's so incredibly important to make sure that our police officers have the support that they need.
8: Absolutely. And, you know, as I just said when we were off air before, I talk to people about looking after your mental health every day. And I think, you know, there's been a lot of work done in this area with the police force. But, you know, my heart goes out to his family and how difficult that would have been, you know, to relive all of that. And I think, as you said, the police do an absolutely incredible job each and every day. And I know that there's people out there that will knock them every now and then, but they really do a fantastic job each and every day on the front line when they put on their uniform and walk out that door to go to work. They do not know what they are facing.
7: No, they really don't. It's a tough job, isn't it, Selena?
10: Yeah, Katie, I had the honour of meeting some of Constable Dutram's family members just briefly last year, and they really wanted to provide that support around what can be done to improve mental health and wellbeing support for those who are in uniform, but also those ancillary positions who do the support, you know, the call takers who are in the emergency call centres and those who are supporting from the back as much as those who are in the front line and serving in uniform. So I think the bigger conversation and having the awareness has definitely changed over the year. Mental health and wellbeing should not ever be a shame job. It should always be front and centre in all positions, but particularly those who are in our frontline services to get that extra support. So I think there could be some more mechanisms put in place to support, and that's obviously kind of what I've got from a bit of the statement from Police Commissioner just put out today. But having, I think there was a specific wellbeing unit that was being developed within the police force, so it'd be good to hear kind of where that's at, what could be boosted, what's happening that could be tailored to those particularly remote and regional police officers as much as our urban police officers as well. So I think more and more people talking about it is a positive. Always sad when it's come from something so tragic.
7: Yeah, I agree. Look, we are going to take a quick break. You are listening to Mix 104.9's 360. It is the week that was. And, well, there's a by-election this weekend, but there's also some rumours going around about Jacinta Price. So we've got a bit to discuss still. Plenty more coming your way right here on The Week That Was.
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2: You are listening to Mix 104.9's 360. And look, there's been a lot happening this week. As I say, there always is. If you've just joined us in the studio, we have indeed got Joe Hersey, the Minister for Education and Training. We have got Selena Yubo on the line in Katherine, and we've got Kathleen Gazzola. Now, before we talk about the Mulca by-election and also these rumours around Jacinta Namba-Jimpa-Price, Joe, I do just want to quickly ask you, unions are warning the Territory Government's plan to remove mandatory teacher representation from the Teacher Registration Board could open the door to political interference and lower professional standards. So more than 900 people have signed this petition calling for the legislation to be withdrawn. Is this going to mean that we don't have teachers, principals, parents on the Teacher Registration Board?
3: No, so I just wanted to clarify, Katie, on that. There will be a couple of amendments to Clause 6, first of all, to say that the Minister must have regard to the need for the Board to have an appropriate balance of skills and expertise. And there'll also be an amendment to Clause 28, which means the Board can delegate its powers and functions except those relating to disciplinary action, proceedings and teacher registration. But in Clause 6, and I think maybe, you know, Brian from the union hasn't reached out or anything, and I said to him, you know, if he wants to give me a call, feel free, because I don't think people have read the bill, you know, in its entirety.
2: So you're saying you will have teacher, principal, parent on that board?
3: Absolutely, because Clause 6, number 2 states, a person appointed as a member must have the professional skills and expertise in one or more of the following areas. Education system, that could be a teacher. School and student performance, that's fairly self-explanatory. Teaching and learning practices, workforce development, law or regulatory practices, corporate governance, and any other skills or experience.
4: But I mean, those three aren't specifically related to schools, though.
3: No, but this came about by joining TRB and NT Boss together for creating efficiencies. All boards were looked at when we came into government, and TRB will still be doing the registering of teachers and things like that. But this just means that you have a stronger skills-based board. And I said the other day, skills, I'm not talking about, you know, vet and training and things like that. I'm talking about, you know, there'll be somebody with strong governance, somebody with maybe a law degree. You still want that teacher representation. You know, that people can, education department will put it out. People can apply to be on the board.
2: So what's the reason for the change? Like, if it's not broken, what are you trying to fix?
3: Well,
4: the
3: thing is, it was about creating efficiencies. So one board
5: saving
3: had
5: money.
3: 11. Selena, we were left with a nearly $11 billion debt. There's not
5: paid?
3: A finite
5: but
3: amount Joe, of money.
5: The functions, so the functions of the NT Board of Studies and the Teacher Registration Board are clearly very different. So merging them together, one, doesn't make sense. Two, will create more inefficiencies because you've got multiple functions of both of those two separate entities then mixed all in and together, and then making a change that the union, the experts who cover the whole of the Northern Territory when it comes to education, and ignoring what they are asking for, those clear guarantees that there will be teachers, parents, those with diverse education experience, like in a remote sense, are removed from the current legislation when there has been no one who has called for that. Why are you doing it?
3: There has not been anyone that hasn't called for it. When we first got in, there were people from the registration board.
5: Why are you making
3: that
5: the change?
3: Actually have, you know, they were ringing up in tears because they couldn't actually get their registration board. Tranche 1 actually changed that.
5: So you
3: can
5: remove teachers from the teacher registration board, the one professional body that makes sure that it's not diluted, Selena, by having less professionals, making sure that teachers are the highest quality possible in the Northern Territory. Don't our students and our families deserve that?
2: Are we going to end up in a situation, Joe, where some people are getting the tick off to be teachers that aren't fully qualified? Because that was the concern that was raised.
3: Absolutely not. Absolutely not.
2: So I guess the issue I always have, or the worry I always have when legislation changes like this is, you know, some may say, okay, it's all fine and good while Joe Hersey's the Education Minister because I feel like she's going to be fair and equitable in terms of who she puts on that board or who she approves. But what happens if you get some tyrant that's on there that goes, oh, well, the legislation means that I can tick off whoever I want?
3: But this is a statutory board.
5: Exactly,
3: a statutory
5: Katie.
3: Board right across Australia is the thing is that it would be that the minister appoint the chair of that board. What we are saying in clause 6.2 is that those professional skills and expertise in those areas that I read out before still are all covered. So people can, you can get the teacher that's applying to be on the board, you can get the principal that's applying to be on the board. There'll be a number of people that will apply to be on the board, but there will
2: but
3: be a skill set.
2: But they could get picked out by a lawyer
3: it.
2: Or somebody exactly. else instead.
4: Yes,
2: but
4: as long as those skills are considered.
5: Exactly. This is
4: it's taking away the mandatory of a teacher or a principal
5: well
4: or family on there, isn't
5: in
4: it?
5: Place.
3: It is. A person appointed as a member must have the professional skills and expertise. And I went over this the other day. Education system. You must... That clearly...
5: But
3: I mean,
5: changes,
3: an education system
5: already,
3: is a teacher.
5: It's already working effectively.
3: So
5: why
3: the thing
5: change
3: is, it
5: what,
3: wasn't working effectively, Selena.
5: Well,
3: so it
5: look,
3: is about
5: so you're
3: creating
5: saying that
3: efficiencies.
5: For people who are on the board because of their profession and the mandated guarantee that we have teachers and principals and those who are working on the ground and in the field is not working. So their advice to the board, their professionalism in providing independent advice in that process for teacher registration is not working. Is that what you're saying?
3: No, that's not what I'm saying at all. We are creating efficiencies by bringing these two boards together, and there will absolutely be strengthening of skills in this area.
2: Look,
3: you don't need two really large boards.
5: But they do two different things, Joe.
2: Well, look,
5: completely different focuses.
2: We are going to have to just take a change of pace for about 2 minutes. That's all we've got left. Because Joe, I want to ask you first off, is Senator Jacinta Namba-Jimpa-Price considering a tilt at a Queensland lower house seat at the next federal election? That is what the Australian's reporting today.
3: I did read that, Katie, and we have annual conference this weekend. I will see Senator Price and I will absolutely ask the question. I think it is just, you know, every now and then there's all these rumours that come out. I think it is absolutely...

0: Well, yeah. Hey, but before we all go, Selena, of course, the Mulca by-election this weekend. How's it looking out there? I mean, there's an independent, of course, and an ALP candidate. I know some people a bit dirty at the CLP, Joe, for not running anyone.
1: Look, I think under the circumstances, there's certainly been a lot of work by the Chief Minister and Ollie Carson out there with Ruatinga and Gumaj to, you know, on the work of Nhulunbuy moving forward out of there. And, you know, I wish both those people the best for the election tomorrow. You're obviously heading out there, Selena, are you?
2: I'll be in Nhulunbuy tomorrow for the end of the by-election, definitely. But it is a huge slap in the face, Katie, that the CLP, the sitting government, does not care about the East Arnhem region, particularly with such a critical time for the transition for Nhulunbuy. So I think that's definitely going to change quite a lot of views of the CLP government if they think they're doing enough work. That's definitely not what...
1: There is a lot of work happening out there, Selena, and I don't really think it's
2: a kick in the house. Not running a candidate in a by-election is an absolutely honest way of showing you don't care about a region or a town.
3: Well, I mean, I refute that. We'll think that Labor picks it up, so Selena's got an extra member in her team, potentially.
0: How are you feeling about that?
2: We're working hard. We've got to work hard until the 6 p.m. deadline on Saturday, Katie. But if we get Yiruwa McGrath in as the Labor candidate and the sitting member for Mulca, it'll be fantastic news for the region. He's grown up in the region. He works in the region. He's growing his family here. But he can be a strong voice in Mulca, but he'll have the Labor team directly behind him as well.
1: And just a reminder for the listeners out there that... in the 2024 election, Labor did not have a candidate, so they clearly found one this time.
0: You two are firing up now at the end. I should have started this discussion earlier.
2: We started it with Katie. We
0: didn't bother
2: education straight away.
0: Selena Yuvo, the opposition leader, good to catch up with you this morning. Thanks so much for your time.
2: Thank you so much. And Katie, there was Are You Okay Day yesterday. So, you know, we can do that every day of the year. Just check in on your mates and your colleagues, your family and your friends and strangers alike. So make sure we look after each other.
0: Absolutely. Thanks, Selena. Thanks for your time. Joe Hersey, the Minister for Education and Training, thank you so much for your time this morning.
1: Thank you very much, Katie, and have a good weekend.
0: Yep, you too. And Kathleen Gazzola, don't you go anywhere. We'll be getting the latest in local news with you in just a moment. Thank you. 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
6: Good morning, Alana McIntyre here with the latest. Anthony Albanese has met the executive chairman of Apple to discuss online safety in California. The Prime Minister talking to Tim Cook at Apple Park in Silicon Valley, saying tech giants and governments need to keep humans in control.
7: Companies need to have in place mechanisms. There is a need for a discussion about what the global framework is for the rollout of AI, because it is moving very quickly.
6: It comes as US President Donald Trump announces the creation of an AI force. The federal opposition leader is promising to cap migration based on the number of houses being built each year. Angus Taylor has addressed the New South Wales Liberal Conference, where he promised to deliver one of the biggest cuts to immigration in Australian history. The Liberal leader also accusing Anthony Albanese of breaking election commitments.
8: Now, friends, a key reason why the country is in such a mess is because this government can't admit when it's wrong and when there are problems. And when a government or anyone can't admit there are problems, it can't fix the problems.
6: John Farnham will not be attending Rod Laver Arena in Melbourne tonight, where stars are set to perform the singer's songs to celebrate him. His family saying his health has deteriorated in recent months. And more than one in five Australians say they'd have no one to talk to if they or a loved one began showing early signs of dementia. In the AFL, the Lions are through to the grand final after defeating the Hawks by 9 points at the MCG. They'll meet Fremantle next Saturday at the G. Hawks coach Sam Mitchell still proud of his side and Nick Watson's six-goal performance.
9: They don't come much smaller or much better than him, but he's a very, very good footballer. He loves being in the front half of the ground, loves kicking goals, and he's pretty exciting to watch.
10: The biggest revolution in the recording industry.
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16: This is the show with a reason for every song we play. Anastasia is on our birthday list this week. Everybody who's been celebrating a birthday gets a mention towards the end of the show. Anastasia's in a very special position as our feature artist as well for the very first time. I got a great defining moment for an Aussie anthem released 40 years ago coming up very soon. The Aussie Top 5 recap comes to us from September 18, 1989, and the AC/DC album that was in part named after a character in a cartoon is our classic album double. We're talking Dirty Deeds, Done Dirt Cheap, released 50 years ago this week. But let's start with a trio of firsts. First up, One Hit Wonders, Wild Cherry, hit number one in America this week 50 years ago with Play That Funky Music. Welcome to This Week in Music.

0: There's a trio of firsts to start this week in music. Fame gave David Bowie his first American number one hit single this week in 75. The song was co-written by John Lennon and features John doing the fame, fame, fame bits throughout. Robbie Williams got his first solo UK number one in 1998 in Millennium, and One Hit Wonder's Wild Cherry topped the American chart for the first and only time in 1976 with Play That Funky Music.
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0: And for the first time, Anastasia is our feature artist this weekend. She's on the birthday list, and in part thanks her mum's church for her singing style.
9: She was a mom of three, and then she had a friend that was a mom of four, and they were both in their 20s. And so they were like, let's find a church so that we can put our kids in the nursery and we can sing to Jesus for 3 hours. And so my mom often found solace in going to Baptist churches and be like, Jesus. And so there, me in the back seat singing, hey, you, like slow vibrato, like the church girls, like, yeah, for me. So I'd hear it and it was like over and over again, and they repeat a lot of stuff in church. So I was just like, meh, meh, meh. She's like, oh, wow, this one's a singer. Everyone told me that I could sing. So it wasn't an unknown fact, but I thought it was a choice.
0: Great voice and a great feature artist this weekend. It's Anastasia on our birthday list on This Week in Music.

0: This week in music, there's Anastasia on our birthday list and the feature artist this week. Everybody has been blowing out candles or eating cake gets a mention before the end of the show. Going to spend some time with Ed Kowalczyk from Live a little later this hour. And up next, our defining moments, 40 years in the making for John Farnham fans.
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0: This is a great defining moment. This week, 40 years ago, 1986, John Farnham's You're the Voice was released. It began the Farnsey comeback, but getting the song on radio, let alone onto the charts, wasn't an easy thing. Here's John Farnham, Chris Thompson, one of the guys who wrote the song, then Gaynor and Glenn Wheatley.
17: I don't know what's in a song that delivers it to people's imagination. I really don't know. I have a concept of the song. I had when I first heard it. I thought it was a great song. I thought it was a hit song. Fortunately, it captured people's imagination and became a hit song.
18: My publishing company said, John Farnham has recorded You're the Voice. Is it okay to give him permission? And I said, no.
19: We went ahead and did it anyway.
20: You know, this song was so important to us, and we loved it. It was on high rotation in the car, you know, on the CD player at home. We loved the song. So Glenn said, I really want to be in the studio when you put it down. We had actually been to a dinner, and we left the dinner, and Ross said, listen, we've sort of put it down, come and have a listen. And it just wasn't as good as the demo. And so he sort of went, okay. Went back into the studio and put the cans on, turned all the lights out and belted out what is, you know, the vocal that we have today.
21: And he sang the living hell out of that song.
0: Yeah, it is an unofficial Australian national anthem, isn't it? Released 40 years ago this week, here's You're the Voice. It's This Week in Music.

0: This Week in Music's on. There's some T-Rex for you this weekend. Mark Boland died in a car accident this week back in 1977. That's Children of the Revolution. It's Jason Staverley here. The latest music news coming up for you next hour and the Aussie Top 5. What was number one in Australia this week in 1989? I'll play that for you. And we've got a heavenly birthday to acknowledge as well before too long.
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0: It's This Week in Music. There's George Michael. He got his second British number one album this week back in 1990 in Listen Without Prejudice, Volume 1. You might have heard that there's a George Michael concert movie coming towards the end of the year to commemorate the 10th anniversary of his death on Christmas Day. That's true. It'll be out on November 6 and features footage from a couple of shows he did on the Faith Tour back in Paris in 1988. I'm very much looking forward to seeing that.
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0: Paris in 1988. I'm very much looking forward to seeing that.

0: It's just stunning.
1: It is, isn't it? She's got a great voice. She writes some bloody brilliant songs as well. And the thing I love about Linda is she's very outspoken. Don't know whether you've heard her in interviews, but she calls a spade a spade.
0: Yeah, she's got that grit.
1: So when you are on tour, and, you know, it all kind of points to that, you know, 90 minutes or 2 hours at the end of the day, do you get much of an opportunity to explore your surroundings?
0: In Australia, you know, first of all, when you land, you're dealing with, you know, the flip
1: lag
0: around the time. So, you know, that can turn into the never-ending night. Sometimes when the schedule's really intense on tour, you really feel like you're only in the venue and the bus. And I've gone, we did a tour in Canada earlier this year where I felt like I didn't see the sun for about 6 days. And I was starting to kind of go crazy from it. And I was like, you know, I need to get out of here and get some fresh air because I've just been seeing the stage and the bus for about way too long here. Australia's amazing. I love to get, you know, when we get our days off and we get to explore, it's my favorite place.
1: Take me back to 1984, if you can, to when the band got put together. What were you listening to that sort of inspired you to form the band?
0: Wow. Well, there's so many artists. That was such a obviously formative time. All right, around 16, 17 years old, we had the band going and what are we going to sound like? My background was kind of like a weird mix of, like, I was into heavy metal. I loved, you know, Ozzy Osbourne when I was in seventh and eighth grade. And then I evolved into more of the college alternative, you know, thinking man's rock of REM and the Smiths and U2 and The Cure in the mid 80s. So it was sort of like this mix of, like, you know, stuff. I was never super into the hair metal or anything of that era. I always wanted the more hard rock and the more alternative stuff.
1: I was thinking about it with, like, Throwing Copper. It was, you know, 10 years after you'd formed. It must have been, I don't know, what was the sensation realizing that from where you started to where alternative or modern rock or grunge or whatever you want to call it, whatever label you want to give it of that, you know, 93, 94 era, was it a case of tastes finally caught up to where you were? Like, it must have been a nice...
0: It felt like that. Yeah, it felt like exactly like that because, you know, I remember like buying REM's, you know, early records and my first record was Light Switch Pageant from them, 1984. And they were my band. You know, they were like, they weren't very famous then. They were still in that college rock kind of thing. And I'll never forget when, you know, bah, bah, bah, bah, bah, the one I love, you know, came on. It was on the top 40 radio. And I thought, wow, yeah, the world kind of finally caught up to what I knew was already good. You know, it's like, wow, here we go. The unstoppable wave of 90s rock started a few years after that, you know, in the early 90s.
1: It must have been nice to have been caught up on that wave at last.
0: Absolutely. Yeah, it felt great. It was a really inspirational time. There's so many incredible artists. They were just falling out of the trees, man. They were everywhere.
1: Equalcheck from Live, who are on the bill at Lookout with Stone Temple Pilots, Four Non Blondes, Magic Dirt are there as well. 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

0: It's This Week in Music with a reason for every song we play. Kate Bush is on the list this weekend as she put out her fifth album, The Hounds of Love, this week in 1985. Went on to have New Musical Express place it at number 48 on their 500 Greatest Albums of All Time list. From it, that's running up that hill. You got Jason Staveley on the subject of great albums. Dirty Deeds Done Dirt Cheap from AC/DC was released 50 years ago this week. It's our classic album double a little later on. Latest music news is on the way. And up next, I'll play you Cher's biggest hit, a song that she had to sort out some of the lyrics for.
1: Believe was a mess. A girl can be heartbroken over a guy for one verse. That's it. And they had her heartbroken for both verses. And I went, that.

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11: Good morning, Alana McIntyre here with the latest. Stars like Keith Urban, Jimmy Barnes and Jessica Mowboy will perform John Farnham's songs tonight at Rod Laver Arena for a special show celebrating the singer. But the main man won't be in the Melbourne crowd tonight as his family reveals his health has been deteriorating. The You're the Voice singer now requires continuous oxygen support and uses a wheelchair, his loved ones saying it's also become necessary for John to receive 24-hour nursing care at home. The Prime Minister's heading to NYC for the UN General Assembly after talks with Tim Cook at Apple Park in California. Anthony Albanese says the executive chairman of Apple has been showing the latest ways tech giants are trying to keep children safe online.
12: How it's not just the apps or use of AI, but the devices themselves can be changed.
11: They also spoke about artificial intelligence as Donald Trump announces a new AI force to help watch over the technology. The federal opposition leader is promising one of the biggest cuts to immigration in Australian history. Angus Taylor has addressed the New South Wales Liberal Conference. He says he's going to cap migration based on the number of houses getting built each year. A man's been charged over the alleged fatal stabbing of an elderly woman in Sydney's eastern suburbs. Police found the 90-year-old with significant injuries to her torso yesterday at a unit in Bondi Beach. And some attempts across parts of South Australia, New South Wales and Victoria today. The mercury is set to soar into the mid-30s. The Lions are into their fourth AFL Grand Final. Coach Chris Fagan saying he's wrapped after defeating the Hawks at the MCG last night by 9 points.
13: Obviously really happy that we came out on the right side of the ledger. But even if we hadn't have, I still would have celebrated that game with our players and the way that they went about it. Hawthorn are unlucky. No team deserved to lose.
11: It means the Brisbane side will take on Frio in the AFL Grand Final next Saturday at the G. And in the NRL, the Roosters have thumped the Sharks.
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20: Going to check the latest music news for you this hour and play the number one song in Australia from the 18th of September 1989 as we recap the Aussie chart from that week. Let's get back to the music, though, with Cher. We play her because the computer program called AutoTune that she made very famous in the late 90s was released this week back in 1997. Found this on YouTube.
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22: Pitch correction, is that a euphemism for fixing bad singers?
23: Yes, we fix bad singers.
21: You're changing the frequency of the sound that came out of my vocal cords.
23: Yes.
24: Christmas, Christmas.
21: Changing pitch isn't new. You can change someone's voice by fast-forwarding on a tape recorder. But you'd sound like, well, a chipmunk. Pitch correction software lets you change the pitch while keeping the essential tone of a voice the same.
22: You're telling me a singer can sing into a microphone a bad note and out the speakers comes a good note?
23: Yes.
22: Now that's evil.
23: To modify something isn't necessarily evil. My wife wears makeup. Is that evil?
20: He is a very brave man saying something like that. Anyway, on the anniversary of AutoTune's release, here's Cher. It's This Week in Music.

0: It's This Week in Music. There's Kiss, who this week in 1983 appeared publicly for the very first time without their makeup. They did that at an MTV press conference as they moved into their unmasked era.
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0: Yeah, Anastasia's on our birthday list. We check everybody who's been celebrating towards the end of the show. Here she is explaining how she cut her teeth before becoming famous.
8: I did weddings and special parties, so I was a band singer, you know, so I sang everybody else's songs with, you know, people that would just get hired for the gig. And I did Arnold Schwarzenegger's birthday party, let's get that straight. And I sang, I want to say I sang an En Vogue song, but I keep saying, what a man, what a man. But I feel like that's a rap song. So maybe I just have to listen to En Vogue to know. But maybe it was Salt and Pepper. But he had me sing it over and over again. They keep saying 12. I definitely it wasn't 12, but a lot of times. More than I've ever sang a song in a night. They called it his song. What that did for me is I found my sound. When producers were approaching me, I was just sort of singing what they wanted me to sing and not really understanding because I could do a lot of things. And only until I went into a booth and wrote my own song did I come into my own voice. I knew what my sound was because I sang everybody else's songs like me. So once I sang a me song, that's what it sounded like.
0: Great voice. Anastasia's on our birthday list and our feature artist on This Week in Music.

0: This week in music, there's John Waite, number one in America this week in 84 with Missing You. It's Jason Staveley here. There's a very well-known AC/DC album that in part can thank a cartoon from 1962 for its title. The name of the cartoon was Beanie and Cecil. One of the characters in that cartoon was called Dishonest John. Angus Young will explain the connection before the end of the show, and we'll play Kylie for you next.
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0: Anastasia is on our birthday list this week, and for the first time, our feature artist.
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0: We'll update the latest music news, spend some time talking with Ed Kowalczyk from Live. And we'll play two songs from AC/DC's Dirty Deeds, Done Dirt Cheap. The album they named after a 60s cartoon character called Dishonest John.
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0: It's This Week in Music. There's A-ha. Morten Harkett from the band is on our birthday list. We also play Kylie's Better the Devil You Know. That song gave Stock, Aitken and Waterman their 100th UK chart entry this week back in 1990. It went on to peak at number 2 in the UK, number 4 here in Australia.
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0: Well, not a great week to be Ed Sheeran, caught up in a political drama over freedom of speech. Macklemore, one of his support acts, used the stage to criticise the ongoing Palestine conflict. US stadium owners then moved to censor him by threatening to cancel shows if Macklemore remained on the bill. Ed's position has always been to keep politics away from his performances. So in the interest of the rest of the tour and the other musos booked, Macklemore left. Then those other acts, not agreeing with Ed's stance, quit the tour in protest. Ed soldiers on his own. Ronan Keating announced his upcoming Aussie shows this week, playing Perth, Melbourne and Sydney in March. Tickets are on sale Thursday from destroyallines.com. That's also the location for Backman Turner Overdrive, who announced their first ever Australian tour for February. Tickets are on sale Friday the 25th. Bryan Adams announced a new Sydney show and a one-off acoustic performance at the Star on the Gold Coast for March 2nd. Tickets for those are on sale Monday from Ticketek. And the Fray went on sale this week at teglive.com.au. Joe King is glad to be back on the road.
2: Like truly, I get up on stage and I turn into a boy. I'm like, I'm having the best time. So it's a trip.
0: So you're coming here in February. You're doing a bunch of indoor and outdoor shows. What do you prefer?
2: I do prefer the outdoor shows. You know, I'm getting sweaty. Everybody's feeling it. I feel like you can yell a little bit louder too. But indoors, you can do things that you can't do outside. It's a more controlled environment. So the show and the production and the lights may be more like effective.
0: More from Joe from The Fray in coming weeks. You're up to date on This Week in Music.
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0: We'll update the latest music news. Spend some time talking with Ed Kowalczyk from Live. And we'll play two songs from AC/DC's Dirty Deeds, Done Dirt Cheap. The album they named after a 60s cartoon character called Dishonest John.
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0: week in Music's On with a reason for every song we play. 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
0: Top five here from September 18, 1989. Number five in Australia was Simply Red.

And for the second of 6 weeks at number one, Richard Marx, Right Here Waiting, was number one in Australia on the 18th of September 1989. It's This Week in Music.

This week in music, there's Dire Straits. Mark Knopfler announced the band was breaking up this week back in 1988. Fortunately for a Dire Straits fan, that didn't last long. They got back together in 1991. Then it was over again. Forever, it seems. We also played Richard Marx, Right Here Waiting, was number one in Australia this week in 1989. Richard is on our birthday list, which we run through next hour. We'll start the hour with a heavenly birthday, line up another track from Anastasia, and a couple from Dirty Deeds Done Dirt Cheap from AC/DC.

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11: Hi there, Alana McIntyre here with the latest. Anthony Albanese is heading to NYC after speaking to Apple execs about online safety in California. It comes as US President Donald Trump announces the creation of an AI force. The Prime Minister talking to Executive Chairman Tim Cook at Apple Park in Silicon Valley today, telling ABC's insiders that big companies still need to let artificial intelligence grow.
12: AI is already potentially adding about 1% to GDP in the world's largest economy. So it is certainly in the United States' interest for there to be that recognition of human interests, and President Trump, I'm sure, understands that.
11: Anthony Albanese heads to NYC next for the United Nations General Assembly. A man has been arrested, accused of stabbing an elderly woman to death in Sydney's East. Police found the 90-year-old woman with injuries to her torso yesterday inside a unit at Bondi Beach. John Farnham's family say the singer will not be attending his celebration show tonight in Melbourne. Stars like Jimmy Barnes and Jessica Mowboy will perform at Rod Laver Arena. Celine Dion will do a special satellite performance from Paris. His family says the You're the Voice singer now requires continuous oxygen support and uses a wheelchair. And following the controversy around Ed Sheeran's tour, ticket sales have dropped. Last-minute tickets to his Loop show in Philadelphia can now be picked up for just $50 Australian. For a fourth time in a row, the Lions are through to the AFL Grand Final. After defeating the Hawks by 9 points at the MCG last night, Coach Sam Mitchell still proud of his side and Nick Watson's six-goal performance.
13: They don't come much smaller or much better than him. But he's a very, very good footballer. He loves being in the front half of the ground, loves kicking goals. And
11: the Brisbane Lions will face the Fremantle Dockers next Saturday at the MCG.
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19: We'll run through everybody on our birthday list this hour, including Anastasia, who is our feature artist. Got a couple of tracks lined up from Dirty Deeds, Done Dirt Cheap from Akadaka. It's our classic album double. And let's start the hour with a heavenly birthday, Amy Winehouse.
20: Back to Black is about being in a relationship. When it's finished, you go back to what you know, except that I wasn't working, so I couldn't go and find myself back into work. And where the guy I was seeing went back to his ex-girlfriend, I didn't have anything to go back to. So I guess I went back to a very black few months, you know, doing silly things, as you do when you're 22 and then young. I had about a year and a half off, and I was drinking a lot, not anything terrible. I was just trying to forget about the fact that I had finished this relationship. And my management at the time thought I was, I wasn't working, so I didn't see them a lot. They just kind of stepped in and thought they were being the good guys by just stepping in and strong-arming me into a rehabilitation centre, but just didn't really need it.
19: Didn't really need it, she thought. Shame she didn't listen, right? Amy Winehouse, heavenly birthday. It's This Week in Music.